Hey, out there in Oscat Radio Land, you are listening to the Mama Know Show. And I am Jacques. Of course, this is the mighty and infamous Oscat Radio. You have all been hearing about that Cornell, so-called Cornell University gang rape case, and I've been telling you about it, including suspicious posts on Instagram. It's just everywhere on Instagram, especially last week and the week before, and they were reporting erroneous information. They were using social media influencers to do that, and these days you can actually pay social media influencers to post messages, even political messages, and you don't have to reveal it if you are a social media influencer. The Election Commission allowed them to do that in a ruling just before the last election. And so, clearly, these social media influencers, along with the legacy media, who are the big network news operations, also the cable news operations, which are most of them are operated by the big networks, and print media, they've been lying about the case and omitting information conveniently. Here's the latest news in that Cornell alleged gang rape case, Cornell 7, as they call it. Well, the bar in the case that was alleged to have served a 20-year-old Jane Doe alcohol, and she allegedly was drunk and walked a mile to get to the fraternity where she said that she was taken advantage of. It turns out that that bar says that they never served her any alcohol. And I assume that since the case started approximately 2 weeks to 3 weeks after the alleged incident, that they have preserved any surveillance video, photos, and credit card information if Jane Doe and her alleged sorority mother paid with a credit card or a debit card. So that would show whether one of them had a beer or a martini or several, or if one of them had a Coke or tea or coffee. So there you go. This is how all this works, and a lot of people don't know. Now, I suspect this whole case was manufactured. I think it was audition. Turns out Kathy Hochul, who is New York's governor, she's up for election this year. And Letitia James, who is New York State's attorney general, is also up for election this year. Apparently, they needed a wedge issue to trigger young women to come out to vote. And since abortion isn't on the ballot, there's no hot button issues to draw young women to come out and vote. And it appears that they found this case and decided to weaponize it. Letitia James went on Facebook and
expressed sympathy for the alleged victim and concluded before she looked at any evidence that the young men involved were guilty. Now, it turns out, and the media doesn't want to report this, that one of the young men involved passed out. So he was unconscious, and Jane Doe gave him oral sex, fellatio. This was ignored by both the college and by New York State officials and local officials, the local police, and the DA. But under New York State law, that is considered to be rape. But they didn't file rape charges against Jane Doe because of gender. And that young man is charging that he was sodomized while unconscious, and he says that he is the victim. Now, in a text after the sex, Jane Doe said by name, she specifically said by name, that it was a gangbang. She used those words, gangbang, and she said that she loved it. And she said that nothing illegal happened to two of her lovers. This is what she said. Nothing illegal happened, and we were all consenting adults. And then she said, our bodies are choice. That is a term that's used by women's groups. My body, my choice. In terms of abortion, that a woman has the right to do whatever she wants with her body. Right or wrong or indifferent. So she included these two young men and said, our bodies are choice. This after, by name, she used the words gangbang, the phrase gangbang, and she praised it and said that she loved it. Her roommate, just minutes after the sex, encountered her when she returned to her dorm room, and she said that Jane Doe laughed about it. She went into detail and laughed about the sex. And then she said it was fun and she enjoyed herself. She spoke to the DA in the case, and she said that nothing illegal happened, that it was all consensual, and there was no rape. She then talked to the police and told them that it was 100% rape. Now, this change of story happened after she was disinvited from the annual fraternity's annual Halloween party. Turns out the rumors got around campus. They have a campus community board. I assume it's electronic. It was posted by someone affiliated with Jane Doe on their campus board, their community board, that there was a gang rape. Apparently, they mentioned the fraternity. So she talked to one of the guys. He was upset. He said, it's making me look like I'm a rapist or something. And she tried to calm him down, and she was flirting with him. And she said, no, I didn't name names. And she called him King. That's a way women talk to a man, to say, dear, honey, or my love. So she was flirting with him. At some point, they had made an agreement to meet up again for another threesome. She just said, leave the other guys out. Now, there's some confusion
about what really happened on the night of this alleged gangbang, and if it was really a gangbang or whatever. I really don't know what happened because, again, she used the term gangbang. But I do know that journalists who've been able to put together all of the facts based upon her statements and the statements of the young men, but even if you ignore the statements of the young men, allegedly what happened is she came to the fraternity, she met a young man, I don't know if they knew each other prior, and they started dancing. And at some point, he says to her, "Would you like to go upstairs with me and have a threesome?" And she says yes. She said she was interested in it because she wanted to see if the two guys involved were gay. So they go upstairs. They're drinking. They're using ketamine, snorting it. It's some drug. I don't know exactly what it is, but it seems to have properties similar to Molly. So, also known as, what's it called? Ecstasy. So, they have a threesome. At some point, the second man drops out and they take a break, and a third man comes in, so they have a second threesome. This is going on for 7 hours. At some point, one of the men in one of the threesomes passed out. I don't know if it's the first or the second. He passes out. A second man starts to vomit. At this point, Jane Doe gives oral sex to the man that's passed out. I assume that this is the crush that she had, this guy that she was interested in. And she seemed to want him to become her boyfriend. So at some point, she starts to try to assist these men that were in distress, the man, young man who passed out, who she performed oral sex on when he was passed out. And the secondary man who was vomiting. Now, at some point, another man, male number four, enters the room, and again, their configuration is a threesome. I don't know if it's the first set of the threesome or the second. He says he wants to get involved, and he tries to kiss her. She says no, because she assumed that this would involve anal sex. So now you're in a situation where, if we can imagine what was happening based upon what she said, then obviously they were doing vaginal sex and oral sex, fellatio. So she figured if this fourth man got involved, that would mean anal sex. So I assume that this is the second threesome. So she says no to him, so he goes away. And throughout this, all the guys are doing something very strange. They're always asking permission. Always, can I do this? Do you feel all right with that? Et cetera, et cetera. So clearly these are college mandated rules where you have to, can I kiss you? And the woman has to say yes, or there's no kissing. Can I touch you? Yes, or there's no touching, etc. Can we have sex, etc. So these guys are very conscious of the university rules, and this is going to play into what I'm explaining to you. This is going to blow your mind exactly what happened on the Cornell campus, where in fact the university needs to be indicted. So
The other three men who were part of the so-called Cornell 7 were in the room at some point, either before the sex, during the sex, or after the sex. We don't know if it's at the last coupling, or should I say the last threesome, or somewhere in the middle, where these two guys apparently one fell unconscious, and the other started vomiting. So we don't know if these final men witnessed the sex or not, or if they were only present for the downtime between the sex acts. Here is the latest information that is interesting, and you can and should Google this. It's from the New York Post, as per the Cornell 7 case. It turns out that the Cornell University released a sex guide that they authored and distributed to their students, and it advised them to specifically have sex with three or more people. Not two or more, three or more. Specifically three or more. So we're talking about this college, or should I say university, specifically Cornell University. They encourage their students to have threesomes, orgies, and or gangbangs. And this sex guide gets very graphic, to the point where the New York Post wouldn't write down all the graphic details. They said it's very graphic and it's fetish type sex that this school was advising their students to take part in. So what does that involve? I don't know, other than them specifically saying to their students, have sex with three or more people. Now, that seems to absolve the students involved, because they were taking the advice of the college, or should I say again, the university, Cornell University. They were taking the advice of the university. And in fact, that sex guide, as published and distributed by Cornell University, also had a questionnaire where they asked the students specifically about the recommended sex, including fetish sex, alternative sex, that they advised the students to have. They said to them, have you participated in this kind of sex? And they wanted them to fill out this questionnaire. Now, why would you do that? Is this some kind of think tank research? Is this something like MK Ultra? What the hell? Why would you even advise your students about sex other than don't rape anybody? Okay? You can go into detail about what would constitute rape. That's all you need to do. And discourage drinking and discourage drug use. Why would you be telling your students how they should have sex? And in graphic terms, an alternative sex. We're talking about stuff that is the equivalent of hardcore porn. And this is what this university was doing. And quite frankly, they should be indicted for it. People should be fired. Why are we hiring university professors and UC regents to run around getting involved with their students' sex lives and encouraging them to engage in what is the equivalent of porn, hardcore porn?
Is this why you're sending your kids off to college? I saw a mother on Instagram last week, and she said, I've had concerns for years about sending my kids off to college. And she said, after this whole incident, I have no interest in sending my children off to college. She said, there needs to be new rules where these kids are 25 or older before they attend college, because their brains aren't finished maturing until age 25, age 26. And after seeing what this college did by telling these kids to engage in group sex, I fully agree with this woman. And I, you know, Mama Knows, my mother, Arletta Cash Early, who started the Mama Knows show, she always used to advise, at least have your, if you're going to send your kids to school, at least have them within 100 miles or driving distance, short driving distance, where you can be there in hours if there's an issue on campus. And I really feel sorry for the parents of Jane Doe, because they sent their daughter away, trusting in their daughter, trusting in the college. They lovingly put together their money and sent her off to college happily, proud of their daughter. And this college is advising students to have group sex, threesomes or more, which means orgies and gangbangs. That's what it means. This is extremely irresponsible. And it's tantamount, because these boys were expelled from college or university, and some of them were punished short of that, and it's upended their lives. And what is crazy, this was advised to them by the college via that sex guide that Cornell University published and distributed it on campus. That is tantamount to the college saying to its students, putting out a pamphlet or a book and advising their students to go out to the college cafeteria, various university eateries, restaurants, and the student store at the university, and telling them, take whatever you want. It's all free. Take whatever you want. And so the college kids do that. And the next thing you know, they're being accused of theft and thrown out of the university. Is that fair? Because that's under the law. It's called entrapment. You know, they have swingers cruises now on the major cruise lines, where they're encouraging people to have open sex on the top deck. And they've set out beds, and the beds are all, there's plastic all over the beds, everywhere you look. And it's just rows and rows of beds where these adults can have sex. Orgies, gangbangs, whatever they want to do. And the crew is right there. And the cruise lines don't care as soon as they enter international waters. It's all legal. Now,
if you're in a swingers group, if you're at a nudist colony and there's it's a swingers group, or if you do a key club type sex where it's wife swapping, again, the presumption is everybody is consenting. Now, what do you do in post if somebody decides, I want to claim this is all rape? All the women involved have been raped. We can just claim that broadly because they were drinking, because that's what they do on cruise lines. They drink. Are some of these people bringing drugs aboard? Probably. So they're drinking, they're using drugs. Some of the drugs, I'm sure, are legal drugs by prescription, and they're being passed around. And a lot of the crews are international crews, so I wouldn't doubt if they're smuggling drugs in. So what happens when somebody decides in post, well, I change my mind afterwards, and now you have somebody being accused of rape when they were given consent? So these are the strange things about this case, the Cornell 7 case, that New York Governor Kathy Hochul and New York Attorney General Letitia James are taking advantage of. Clearly, they're using it as a wedge issue in the upcoming elections so they can get frightened young women to come out and vote for them. This is a herding method used by politicians. Come up with a wedge issue. That's what they call it, a wedge issue. And it's fear porn. I'm going to tell you something. For years, I've supported rape victims in very famous cases involving famous men and also involving anonymous young women or women of all ages, some of them named, some of them raped and murdered. And I even supported the young woman who made allegations in terms of the Duke LaCrosse case. It turns out she lied. So that happens. And so whenever I see a case that is clearly fraudulent or there's problems with it, then I have to tell the truth because it's a responsible thing to do. Now, according to judges, most experienced judges will tell you, usually in a case, whether it be a criminal case or a civil case, both sides are lying about something. And it strikes me again, it's very interesting that this young woman in the Cornell 7 case kept on saying gangbang. She said gangbang. She was very proud of it and said she loved it. So I also remember her saying that she remembers seeing a bunch of guys. I think she claimed to have passed out at some point, and she doesn't remember who she slept with in terms of having sketchy memory. I don't know if she's lying or telling the truth. But I will say it's quite possible that there was, in fact, a gangbang. It was not just two separate threesomes. And she has reason to lie about it. And the guys have reason to lie. That said, again, this university, Cornell University, encouraged these kids
via a sex study guide. It wasn't even a sex study guide. It was just a sex guide that they gave them. The Cornell University distributed it to all of its students, and they authored it. That encouraged having sex. They wanted their students to have sex with three or more people. Again, three or more people means a threesome, an orgy, or gangbang. That's what it means. There's no getting around it. This was authorized by the university, and now in post, they don't like the bad press. And who is to blame ultimately from this? This was happening, you know, before this. We saw it happening with the hippie generation. It was going on in the 60s. It was going on in the 70s. There's some article from an old magazine that said that Arnold Schwarzenegger participated in a gangbang of some woman, a black woman, at a gym. This isn't denied. This was going on in the 80s. And now we have all of this hardcore porn. It's everywhere. Since the internet was given to us in the 90s, where every child has access to hardcore porn. We're talking about kids under 12 years old. Likely even kids that are 5 years old, 6 years old are being exposed to hardcore porn. As a matter of fact, there was a porn company that got a hold of the registry name, internet registry name, hollyberry.com, and they put hardcore porn on there. And that should have been totally illegal because it's fraud. But if you're a child and you like Halle Berry, she's did a superhero film and things like that, you might look her up. And if you look her up, then you run into hardcore porn. That can't be an accident. Obviously, it's a way for porn companies to hide their operations. So if a parent were to check a child's search history, they would only see, oh, it says hollyberry.com. It looks totally fine to me. It's not Pornhub. It's not OnlyFans. So a parent would look at it and say it's completely fine. So that appears to be the game. And so we've had two generations of children as measured by 20 years each. Because we're right somewhere sandwiched in the middle of the second generation. But these kids are at the age where they're seeing this hardcore porn and they think that this is a normal guide to sex. And so they're copying everything that they see. S&M, choking, spanking, the gangbangs. This has become a fetish. So we as a society need to be more responsible because our children are growing up and they go off to university and the university, you know, I think you've heard of Hedonism 2. A sex colony where adults could vacation. I don't know if it's still in business or not, but it's very much like the swingers cruises. Think of it as Fantasy Island where adults can travel to for sex tourism. And they're having orgies and gangbangs there. And that's what our university campuses have turned into. And I will remind you that Timothy Leary
turns out that he was a CIA agent. He was supposed to be the father of the hippie movement, this, that, and the other. He was an undercover CIA agent. And allegedly, so was Gloria Steinem. And Timothy Leary's girlfriend was also allegedly a CIA agent and a handler of Leary. And the CIA, Timothy Leary, first of all, was a university professor. I believe, if my memory serves me correctly, he was teaching at Harvard. If I'm wrong, it's a like university, but I believe it was Harvard. And the CIA was regularly sending him boatloads of LSD, and Timothy Leary was giving it to his college students. Why? The CIA was experimenting on all of them. And that's why they made it freely available to all the hippies. They were experimenting on them. And many of the hippies were runaway teenagers who saw their families collapse because in some American neighborhoods, every other house, there was some kind of memory memento. I don't know if it was a yellow ribbon or an American flag, but anyway, it meant that they had lost a son or daughter in the Vietnam War. And as far as the women, they were typically nurses. And so what happened is there were so many losses that there was just mass depression in these neighborhoods, and moms and dads fighting, siblings that just shut down emotionally after losing a sibling or after losing their dad. And these kids would just pack up one night or one day and run away. And they went to places like New York and California. It was mostly California. They would go to San Francisco. And they would think, you know, they came here because they would say to themselves, seeing about the hippie movement, and these people are understanding and kind, and they're loving. And there was the summer of love. And so these kids would go out there with no money in their pocket, and they would get sex trafficked by pimps that were pretending to be regular hippies. These were adults that were raping and pimping these kids and getting them hooked on drugs like LSD and heroin and this, that, and the other. That's what sex traffickers do. They get get young women drinking, then they introduce them to addictive drugs, and the women from there, or girls, their only resource is the pimp, because the pimp has the drugs, so they keep coming back. And that's the sad thing about it all. But Cornell University, whatever side of this issue that you are focusing on, they instructed, dangerously so, instructed their college students via their sex guide that they issued to them. They authored this guide and distributed it to them and told them specifically to have sex with three or more people. Once more, that means an orgy and or a gangbang. So that college is responsible for the activity on their campus and for encouraging that, and they were also encouraging other forms of graphic alternative sex. Again, the report is in the New York Post. You can look it up yourself. And
that's the danger about the danger as per these colleges and universities that you are trusting your children to. I think it best that you keep your kids at home and perhaps send them to a local career college or a local junior college, and they go there in the day or night, do their studies, and come back home. Because it's clear that the universities and their staff don't care about your children. I mean, hell, they even have college courses that our government guarantees student loans. And these college courses, the universities are just making up cost for college courses and university courses where there are no jobs. They know that there are no jobs. So what happens is, once these kids graduate and they can't find work, they are then hunted down by bill collectors, and the universities get rich no matter what, because the federal government guarantees the loan. And that has to stop. And the reason for your high dental cost and your high medical cost is because these universities are making up the cost arbitrarily. And so you could have a dental student who graduates and they owe the university $250,000, something like that. But the university knows that they're graduating so many students in the dental practice that there are no jobs, at least paying fairly, because the dental practices are swamped with qualified people. Therefore, these folks graduate and they can't get a job. So this, it's fraud, it's theft, and you and I, the taxpayer, are bearing the cost. And then we get hit when we go to seek out dental services or medical services. That is the reason, again, for your high cost. The colleges are scam. I mean, it really makes me upset when I turn on the radio or the news and I hear them repeatedly saying that a college is, or a university is offering a course in Beyonce, Beyonce 101. How is that going to help your kid get a job and pay their bills and buy a house or to get married? It's not going to happen. So this is one of the ugly things that is true of capitalism and the freedoms that we have in a democracy. Because there's no line. Nobody steps up and says, you know, that is irresponsible and I'm not going to allow it. Because I'll tell you this, I don't have a college degree. I did some college and was just short of getting a college degree. But if I was running a college or a university, I certainly wouldn't publish a sex guide telling my students to have alternative sex and to have sex with three or more partners. That's just reckless. And it can also be deadly, because there are things, we know about AIDS and HIV, this, that, and the other, but there is a disease, it's anal-borne yeast infection. And it turns out that this thing can turn into a rare form of candida that's highly viral
And then this thing will turn into sepsis throughout your body and affect your organs. And by the time you get it and you realize that you have it, you're only thinking that it's a violent cold or flu. And so you stay home extra days trying to treat it. And you're saying to yourself, when is this flu or cold going to go away? And it doesn't. It just gets worse. And so you decide in the 2-3 days or week that you delayed, you finally decide to go to the ER or your doctor's office. Then they discover that you have sepsis, and they typically tell you, oh, we're sorry, if you had just come in a day or two or three prior, we could have possibly saved your life. Now you need to make arrangements with your family and a local funeral home. And is there a preferred religion that you have so we can call a religious leader and have them come and pray with you? Because you're going to die in 1 to 2 days. This is why you can't have irresponsible universities getting involved with your children's sex lives. And now we have K through 12 schools where you send your kid to school and your child's name is Debbie. And they send you, Debbie, back home as Dan. Or you send your son, Bruce, to school, and he comes back as Barbara. Why? Because the school staff is telling him that his name is Barbara. Or that Debbie is Dan. Why are these schools and institutions involved in your children's sexuality? This is the type of thing that communist nations do, where they decide to destroy the family so they can make sure that your child is loyal only to the state. They don't want your child having religious views. So therefore, they don't like God. They don't like a father in the family. And their whole point is to destroy the nuclear family. A school exists to teach your child the fundamentals of education. Math, sciences, reading, writing, etc. Language, geography. How to run a computer. That's about it. Teach our children, as Mama Knows used to say, give them practical classes where you teach them how to balance a bank book. Teach them how to invest in Wall Street. Teach them how to pay their taxes. Teach them how to pay their bills. Teach them how to rent a house. Teach them how to buy a house. Why are these people involved with your child's sexuality? And then they come back and present it to you with fear porn, telling you about alleged gangbang at a university that the university again advised its students to engage in. Now, what we should be enraged about is by the way, you're listening to the mighty and infamous Ozcat Radio. This is the Mama Knows Show. I'm Jacques. In Europe, Western Europe, the EU, according to a published stat,
over 250,000 women and girls have estimatedly been raped by illegal migrants. That's an ethnic cleansing practice. And I should point out that there have been grown men that have also been raped, and a 10-year-old child that I know of that was raped by an illegal migrant. They're also killing people. But the Cornell 7 case, which is in question, fully in question, that's getting the headlines. There were two Iranian nurses. I don't know if they were going to the hospital where they worked, or if they were leaving work, or were on break. But the government was authorized snipers to shoot protesters. These two nurses ran into that situation and were trying to assist the victims. They were arrested by government officials, and they were gang raped for days by men. And then they were also raped with foreign objects. They both lost their uteruses. They lost parts of their intestines. They were forced to get stomas and colostomy bags. One of the women was thrown off a roof with other people that were thrown off a roof. One of the nurses was driven insane, to the point where she was begging her doctors and nurses to euthanize her. And she said, if you don't euthanize me, I'll kill myself. That all happened last January. How come that's not the big story on social media and all these major news services? What about Lincoln Riley, who was top nursing student in her class, to the point where she was a student teacher? She was teaching all of the students under her how to be a great nurse. One day she was out for a run, and she was attacked. She had called the police, and her phone was knocked out of her hand, and they recorded 15 minutes of an attack, rape and a murder, recorded what was the fight that was happening. She fought for her life. How come that is not the talk of the town and social media and all of these legacy media people? Instead, the Cornell case is where it appears this young woman that was involved consented. And social media and all of these legacy media people. Instead, the Cornell case is where it appears this young woman that was involved consented.

that there was no rape, no crime happened, and that it was 100% consensual. So she changed her story a full 180. She's on text saying that it was all consensual and bragging to her two of her sex partners, saying it was a wonderful experience. She enjoyed herself. She even called it a gangbang by name. Said she had a great time. She was trying to romance one of the guys. She said, our bodies, our choice. And this is the case that Kathy Hochul, the governor of New York, who's up for election, wants to have prosecuted. And she appointed Letitia James, who is a known corrupt prosecutor, and is the New York State Attorney General, to prosecute this case. This is Letitia James, is the same person who ran for election to prosecute President Trump, and she said that she would find a crime to charge him with. And now she's doing the same thing with the Cornell 7. On a Facebook post, she said that she expressed her sympathy for the alleged victim, which means that she concluded that the seven males were guilty. Now, given that, because this could lead to an appeals court issue, if they're convicted and she's already poisoned the jury pool, she should recuse herself from the case. The people to actually investigate this case is the Southern District of New York. They're a particularly vicious group of individuals. I think they are a corrupt office. However, if you wanted to appoint anybody, they are known to be particularly vicious. So Letitia James needs to step down. Of course, she won't, because she's using this as a political wedge issue for the upcoming election. That's what's going on. Also, I'll tell you about the state of California somehow lost 350,000 children. Allegedly, 40 of them are dead. They don't know where the rest of them are. However, U.S. officials got a hold of a young boy, a migrant child, who was trafficked into the U.S. And it turns out this little boy is in diapers because he was gang raped repeatedly on the trip to the United States. Why isn't that the number one story? Not this iffy Cornell 7 case. It just boggles the mind, all of this. And by the way, you know, in terms of migrants and this, that, and the other, there's a better way to do this. You hear about all these migrant caravans and whatnot. These people can be screened in their home countries by their government officials. And they can be further screened by U.S. government officials in said countries, taught how to read English, how to write English, how to speak English. They can be fully vetted, taught how to drive. And then U.S. officials contracting with companies and job hiring companies in the U.S. and realtors to make sure that these people have proper housing can just fly these people into our country. Why are we allowing them to be human trafficked and sex trafficked
into the United States, where many of them are off

often murdered, or they die in accidents or via illnesses, and or raped. It turns out that according to stats, 80% or more of women and girls that are trafficked into the United States are raped along the journey in these caravans that are being applauded by some. And that mothers have to have a talk with their virgin daughters, and they hand them some condoms and tell them, we're likely going to be raped on our trip to the United States. And please carry these condoms and ask the men when they decide to rape you to wear the condoms. And how many of these rapists are going to wear the condoms? It's we live in a very troubled world, very disturbing that this kind of evil is allowed. It's not just the Jeffrey Epsteins. It's just very disturbing, one depressing story after the other, when we can have heaven on earth, quite literally, if everybody acted decently. But apparently that is too much to ask. Let me see right here. Let's get into some music. By the way, you're listening to the Mighty and Infamous Cat Radio. And I should point out, because I forgot to do this last week, Oscad Radio is having its 20th anniversary, and it's called the Emerald Ball Celebration. And this is going down on Georgia Street at Redmond's Hall. And you can get tickets there. I guess you can order them in advance, or you can actually pay for them at the ticket box office. But this is happening, let's see when, October 24th at 7 p.m. Wait a minute, let me see. It says until 7 p.m. Let me see right here. That's interesting. Let me see if we have other data. I'll read this copy instead. Tickets for Oscat Radio's Emerald Ball. It's going down October 24th, 2026. 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I imagine that would be maybe $1.50 per ticket, maybe $2 per ticket. You can also purchase tickets at the door on the day of the show. And again, this is happening October 24th for Oscat's 20th anniversary, called the Emerald Ball, and they want you to dress to impress. So that means no t-shirts or anything like that, slacks for men, dress shoes, gowns, or party dresses for the ladies. There you go. Anyway, over the last year, I think this is my favorite song. It's from a Los Angeles-based band called The Neighborhood. And
man, the music video is extraordinary. The director, he needs several Hollywood movies. I got to see a making of this music video. It's called Planet, and the song and the music video are called Planet. And it's just a really amazing music video. And it starts out sort of like the Nine Inch Nails video Closer, where you see images of insects. And you might decide, oh, this is a turn off to me, and I'm just not going to watch it. Keep watching, because it starts to get very interesting, the film techniques that they're using. And there's a dancing girl in it who has a China cut wig, and she's filmed in the negative, like a photo negative. And wow, the artistry, the cinematography, the special effects is just amazing, the staging, and it goes perfect with the music. It's one of those situations where you can't imagine the song without the music video, and you can't imagine the music video without the song. It's a match made in heaven. And I think many times such music videos are actually inspired by the music so much that the directors and writers of the music videos really want to create something special. Very much like Aha's Take On Me music video. You fell in love with the song, and they wanted to make a music video that was worthy of the song. And the two marry together perfectly. Anyway, you're listening to the mighty and infamous Ozcat Radio. Next up is Neighborhood with the song Planet here on the Twilight Zone's own radio station, Ozcat Radio. And by the way, you're listening to the Mama Knows Show. I'm shocked.

Talk. Their debut song, Talk Talk. Right before that, Life's What You Make It. Here on the Mighty and Infamous Scat Radio. That song right there got me into Talk Talk instantly. I just, like, who are these guys? I love the song. I love the wall of sound in terms of the electronic instruments, especially the keyboards. And it just completely blew me away. I was late on this band, but I caught up by about 1983. Just fell in love with this band from Athens, Georgia, the B-52s. And just incredible musicians, all of them play. Although you might see video with a girl standing around and Fred, their lead singer, standing around. But no, they're all great musicians. If you watch enough videos, they're just tearing up the stage, doing incredible things. Like, for instance, one of their keyboardists, she's the blonde female. She plays both bass keyboards and she plays the electric bass, and she's great at it. Just incredible. But my favorite of the band was Ricky Wilson, who was writing all of their songs, and just an incredible guitarist. He was influenced by Dale Shannon, but he was bringing his own something, and he was programming all these cool synth lines and using sequencers and all kinds of stuff. And but they could do this on stage live. Just incredible guitarist. Sadly, we lost Ricky to AIDS, and he kept it quiet from the band. He only told the drummer, because he didn't want them to feel sorry for him. And the drummer quietly held that on his shoulders until Ricky's passing, and it really fractured the band. You know, I know they gave had their comeback album and this, that, and the other, but it just didn't sound the same without him. They brought in I think his name's Don Was from Was Not Was to produce it, and it was just very airy. The album, it sounded like Was Not Was. It didn't sound like the P-52s, except for the song Rome. However, as far as the B-52s go, in terms of all-time great bands and all-time great musicians, they're up there. And Ricky Wilson is one of my heroes, music heroes, not just from New Wave, but from all genres of music. Anyway, this is the B-52s with Dirty Back Road here on the Mighty and Infamous Oz Cat Radio. You are listening to the Mama Do Show.

the great B-52s here on the mighty and infamous Ozcat Radio. We used to have this really cool new wave station in San Francisco called The Quake, and they were playing all B-52s stuff, and I just loved it. It was just one incredible mix, one great song after the other song. Many of these songs that were new, and you just knew, I'm listening to something special. They were all great. Nothing bad was on the air. It was just future hit after future hit, and you knew as soon as you heard it, I'm listening to a hit. And we're not seeing that anymore. The internet is controlling music. It's all controlled by algorithms, and all you have to do is spend the most. If you spend the most money, you control the algorithm. The algorithm says, oh, this song right here is popular, or this group is popular, or this solo artist is popular. And then suddenly, that's the thing. There's no quality control anymore. It's whoever has the most money to buy the most streams, or to trigger the most streams or audience interest. This is very sad. But speaking of great music from this time, that time era, which would be early 80s, there was a great album that came out. It's a double album from Prince, and it is called 1999, and it just has all kinds of incredible arrangements on it, and beautiful balls of sound, and Prince is playing with all kinds of ideas here, where he's using darks and lights in music. That basically means loud and quiet and places in between. And he is highly experimental. His music can be funky, ethereal, jazzy, bluesy, rock influenced, and it's all just, and even funky, and it's and pop influenced. It's all in this one mix. And there's even some hints of classical. This is one of the great songs from that album, 1999. It's called Free, here on the Mighty and Infamous Ozcat Radio.

Prince with the song Free from the album 1999. Next up is a Prince song from his album Parade. It's called Sometimes It Snows in April. My father was born in April. And tomorrow will mark 1 year since his passing. I lost him on October 12th last year after he was diagnosed with stage 4 cancer. This goes out to you, Daddy Jim. I love you more. Thank you and Mama for everything. I'll see you soon in heaven. This is Sometimes It Snows in April by Prince here on the Mighty and Infamous Ozcat Radio.

That's Prince with Sometimes It Snows in April. I'm sending that out to my father, James B. Early. It'll be his 1 year anniversary of his passing tomorrow, October 12th. I'm going to get out of here now. But before I leave, I want to remind you to go to OzCatRadio.com. 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And always like to send out some shout-outs. Good night, Grandma in heaven. I love you more. Good night, Granddad in heaven. I love you more. Thank you both for everything. I will see you soon. Good night, Mama. Mama Knows. Aletta Cash Early, the creator, founder of the Mama Knows Show. I love you more. I will see you soon, Mama. Good night, Daddy Jim. James B. Early, my father. 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It works like Facebook. It's free to sign up. This isn't a commercial. But my dad, he met a lot of people on there, thousands of people. Regular Joes and Janes like you who were publishing their poems, and famous writers, novelists, and poets. And he made him all of his Facebook friends, and later some on Instagram.
Good night, Joe Bob. Good night, Becky Lou. And good night, John Boy. This has been the Mom and O Show. See you next week, 6 p.m. to 8 p.m. Pacific Standard Time. That's West Coast, California time. Here on the mighty and infamous Ozcat Radio. This has been the Mom and O Show, as I said. And I'm Jacques. See you next week.

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As a matter of fact, this time come in a little more explosive with the drums. Just push all the way through it. We gonna get it. Yeah, that part.

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I'm gonna slide those parts in. 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

0: of this ceremony, for those of you who can see, is that the different color sands, so that we're bringing all of this, these family members together, right? And over time, the sands begin to settle and to mix, and you cannot take them apart.
1: That's right.
0: This is the

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Take it back. 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

Yeah, Concierto de Aguernez. Nothing like a gringo trying to speak fluent Spanish. You are listening to 89.5 OSCAT Radio here in Vallejo. That was Chet Baker and Paul Desmond. And, yeah, two great exponents of cool jazz. I mean, you couldn't get any cooler than Chet Baker. He was wild. And the guy could sing, too. He was, Chet Baker, gone way, way too soon. And the same thing with Desmond. Desmond, of course, played on the Dave Brubeck Take Five album. And then went on to do his own stuff, his own album. And before that, you heard Miles Davis from the Sketches of Spain album. Incredibly arranged by Gil Evans, orchestrated and arranged by the great, great Gil Evans. Coming up at Vino Godfather this Saturday is 3-day weekend on Saturday and then on Sunday. Don't miss this, Smooth Jazz Alley. And I'm going to play something from that. Oh, here we go. Yeah, here's a track from Smooth Jazz Alley. I'll tell you something about the players. But you can get your tickets for Smooth Jazz Alley by going to ftpresents.com. Other tickets, you go to vinogodfather.com. And this goes out to Tony. Ben Tony. This is called Come On. Come On.

was Keith Jarrett from the Colon concert. Biggest solo album, piano album recording of all time. That record came out in 1975. And if you can believe this, there's a radio station down in Berkeley, if you remember, called KRE. And KRE, a friend of mine used to be a roadie for Santana, named Johnny Villanueva. And he said, you know, there's a track off that Colon concert that Keith Jarrett did that's only about 4.5 minutes long. He says, that can get played on the radio. So I took it to KRE and they started playing it. And the album exploded and wound up selling, oh, I don't know, 600,000, two record sets. He also did one in an album called In Breslau San, who also was a three record set. That went and sold another 100,000. So, you know, it's funny how things work out that way. And the record company, I says, I want a box of records so I can give to everybody at the station. And they go, what are you going to do, sell them and make some money? And I said, no. I'm going to give it to everybody so I can get it played. And for them beefing about giving out albums to everybody at the radio station, I mean, can you imagine the money that this record has made? And Jarrett played it on the piano was all messed up. The piano wasn't right. It wasn't tuned right. And Jarrett went ahead and played it anyway, played the piano. So that's the story with this one. How about that? Keith Jarrett. And when I met him, I walked up to him and I says, I'm the guy that broke that record. He just looked at me. You know, so what, kid? Yeah, well, he made a lot of money for Keith Jarrett. A lot of money. You are listening to 89.5 OzCat Radio. Don't forget, coming up on the 21st, 4th of October, 7 p.m. at the Redmond's Hall, the Emerald Ball, OzCat Radio's 20th anniversary. Come, and this is for everybody, by the way. So it's the fourth corner, 431 Georgia Street. And you can join us. So that's the deal. It starts at 7 o'clock. That's at the Redmond's Hall, and I'm not sure where you can find the tickets, but somebody on the station here will tell you. So anyway, that's a great event. You know, come and celebrate and thank all the disc jockeys and Katie and David for everything they've done here over the 20 years of bringing music to you here in Vallejo and parts unknown all over the world. Anyway, okay, what else we're going to do here? Oh, yeah. Chick Corea. I'm playing with Chick Corea. What the heck? It's called Crystal Silence.

you're so late getting home from the office. 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Were you caught in the rain? No, don't bother to explain. Can I fix you a quick martini? As a matter of fact, I'll have one with you. For to tell you the truth,

Mark Murphy. The Murph. I love this guy. I used to go see him at the dock in Tiburon. There might be 12 or 14 people there. I loved it. It was great to go in there. Anyway, it was just special. Murph recorded we recorded 51 albums. One Male Vocalist of the Year, 1996, 97, 2000, and 2001 by Downbeat Magazine Reader's Jazz Poll for Best Male Vocalist. Nominated 5 times for the Grammy Award, Vocal Jazz Performances, and wrote lyrics to the jazz tunes Stolen Moments and Red Clay, which was done by Freddie Hubbard. Anyway, a great, great, underrated jazz singer. Singer, period. Anyway, you've been listening to 89.5. This is Jeff Traeger, Ozcat Radio here in V-Town. I'd like to be playing golf today, but yeah, that's all I can say. My boys went off already over at Blue Rock. So good luck to them. Good luck to Johnny Brazil and the boys over there, Nestor and the gang on the east side. I guess the east side today. Anyway, don't forget this Saturday, Vino Godfather is 3-day weekend. And then on Sunday, a Smooth Jazz Alley with Atoy Marai and friends. That's this Sunday. You get your tickets by going to ftpresents.com. We also have mariachi music coming to Vino Godfather. Papa Joe's coming. Sold Out's coming. We're going to get a lot of music in before the weather changes. So just go to vinogodfather.com and you can see what's happening out there. Every Saturday and Sunday, music's 1 to 4. Doors open at noon. What else we got?

Yeah, we had Los Cochinos yesterday. That was a good crowd over there. That was a really good thank you to Alfonso and Rick Alexander and Foss Gamulo. Foss also has a band called Rendition. It's I saw him at the filling station the other night in Sassoon Valley. There's another place. There's a couple of places in Sassoon Valley you should check out. That's one of them, the filling station. So let's get back to some music. This is what you're here for. You're not here to hear listen to me babble. This is Chris Bode and Sting.

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0: Sly and the Family Stone, que sera, sera. What will be, won't it? You're listening to Jeff Traeger here on 89.5 Oddscat Radio. This Wednesday, Chris James and Patrick Ryan at the Marquee Club at the Empress Theater. Doors open at 6. 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On Thursday, it's Jazz at the Marquee, and this week it's Peter Grant, featuring Peter Grant, and who else? Al Marshall on drums, Eric Van Buchow on vibes and vocals. That's this Thursday night, and then on Friday, what do we got here? Friday night, October Beer Garden Supper Club, and that's also in the Marquee Club, and that starts at, music starts at 7 this Friday. See, we got anything on Saturday night? Oh yeah, Brass Transit, which is the musical legacy of Chicago, and that's Saturday. That's in the Big Room. They're opening up the Big Room for this one. So if you're looking for tickets, go to EmpressTheater.com. And let's see what else we got here. You heard some Chris Connor. You heard some Johnny Hartman. Two really, really unique and great vocalists. You heard some Chris Bode. You heard some Sting. See, I'm playing here, there, and everywhere. Yeah, what else we got here? Here's a little Doc Severinsen. You remember Doc Severinsen, who used to be the band leader on Johnny Carson? Anyway, here's a little Doc for you here on 89.5 Oddscat Radio. Don't forget to get tickets to the Emerald Ball. That's on the 24th, celebrating 20 years of radio coming from Georgia Street here. Here on 89.5. It starts at 7. So I guess you could get your tickets by going online and checking it out. I don't exactly know. Oh, gee, someone's calling me. Anyway, let's hear a little Doc Severinsen. What the heck?
1: 1, 2, 3.

Lee Morgan, Alligator Boogaloo. I'm out of here. Thanks for letting me play what comes off the top of my head here. I love this thing. This is thanks for Katie. I don't know how many years ago she asked me to do this, and you know, I can't wait to come here on a Monday morning. I don't think I missed too many dates so far. So anyway, this has been a real pleasure. So I'm going to get out of here with a little War, and Big Dave and his gang will be coming here in a few minutes. So everybody have a nice day. You are listening to the Cat, OZCAT.

0: We ain't going nowhere, because we can't be stopping, because we bad Vallejans for life. Ew, ew, baby, baby. What's up, everybody? Welcome to the I'm Alive show. Let's see if that microphone works. Say a little. Nope, dead. Nope, microphone's dead. Microphone three. What about that microphone? Say something in that one. Say something in that microphone.
1: Is it working?
0: Oh my God, no.
1: This one's not working either?
0: Barely. Say it again.
2: Hey!
0: Okay. Nah, that microphone's dead. So you guys are going to have to share this one.
1: We got.
2: Yeah. Damn. You mean I got to get this close to Fred?
0: Real close.
1: So it's okay.
2: All right.
0: Well. Hey, we'll make it happen. All right, everybody, welcome to I'm Alive show. Happens every Friday, every Monday, 10 to noon. I'm sorry, Fridays is 6 to 7 at the evening, but today, I'm Alive show. 10 to noon, broadcasting on OzCat Radio, 89.5 FM, KZZT. Broadcasting on an up-and-coming Vallejo, California. In studio, we got two blue-eyed devils.
2: Oh, baby.
0: Both gray hair, both gray hairs.
1: You're chasing us. It's okay. Don't feel bad.
2: I love it when you talk to me like that, Dave.
0: Yeah, you little gray-haired, blue-eyed devil. Double D, the darling of Vallejo, Doug Darlin, Mr. Watershed himself. Keeping the waterways clean for us to throw more trash into them. Just kidding.
1: What?
0: And of course, that other blue-eyed devil, Baby Cakes, Fred, the man, American Steel Barber. And of course, me.
1: Get in shape and
0: of course,
1: get all
0: me.
1: He tells me I can't fast because I'm too thin.
0: Nah, I wouldn't fast.
2: Dude, if you can row, you can fast.
1: I can fast.
2: All right.
0: Mm-hmm.
1: I can slow, too.
2: Row.
0: Nah, intermittent fasting is okay for you, Fred, but to go do like a 24 or 48, you just don't have the, you know what the fat will, you know the fat that it would be taking off of your body would be your organ fat. And you don't want that because that's insulation, and you already have a problem getting really cold. And
2: did that come from Dr. Marstella, or was that
0: it's actually from a lot of folks that are about
1: it. He has a degree.
2: Does he?
1: Yeah.
0: Well, it's not that. You could just
2: I thought
0: go,
2: he was a blue belt. Is
1: blue
2: that
1: belt?
2: A blue belt? You know,
1: what's
2: a degree?
1: A blue belt?
2: It's the opposite of a red belt, but that's another story,
1: just
2: Fred.
1: Color,
2: we'll,
1: just
2: yeah.
1: color. Oh.
2: We'll talk about that.
1: Oh, you're
2: that
1: for
2: later.
1: The red.
2: I guess.
0: What the heck am I playing?
1: Midterm.
2: So, you know, good. Fred, were you there Friday night?
1: Yes.
2: I heard it was a blowout. That's too bad. Sorry to hear that.
0: You know what Doug is talking about? We had the
2: blowout, man.
1: We had white caps. We couldn't even.
0: What Doug's talking about is we had the cancel the Friday night evening downtown waterfront show we normally do every Friday. We've been doing it for 16 Fridays consecutive.
2: Amen, brother.
0: And we had to shut it down because it was just too doggone windy at the waterfront. We were planning to have a well boat come in, bringing Kevin Jones Vallejo Cellars his cases of wine because we were going to do some wine tasting. And all of that, Mother Nature had other differences. God, by the way, cheers, everybody.
1: The weather is what
0: I brought my own cup so I could pour in my Muschietti's cappuccino.
2: Well, I think that.
0: Oh, man, my first drink. By the way, shout out to the City of Vallejo, Public Works, and Mr. Muschietti's Artisans, the coffee roaster on Cortola and Solano.
2: I think he's saying they paved the
0: it
2: way.
0: It only took 35 years, but they paved the way. They paved the way.
2: I'm sure Fabrice appreciates that and all his customers.
1: Telephone call already.
2: Yeah. Hello. How can we help
1: didn't
2: you?
1: Know you're here. That's what it is.
0: Sorry, whoever's calling him. Well, not yet. This is the beginning of the show. Don't be so selfish.
1: He hung up on him.
2: So what Dave meant to say was OzCat Radio, please hold.
1: Yeah.
0: OzCat Radio, engineer, if you're a friend that's trying to call in, text me and let me know that you're trying to call in so I could let you in. But, you know, just right now in the beginning of the show, we're not ready.
1: Wow.
0: We got to still introduce ourselves, get ourselves in the mode. 10:30, we're going to have Patricia Soros, I believe her last name is.
1: Let her have my seat.
0: Let me see here.
2: Well, I guess it doesn't matter because we have to share the microphone today.
1: Yeah.
0: Yeah, a little tough today, homeboys. Big shout out to Coach Perry Marino. He's out there listening right now. Shout out to Jack Martin out there listening. And shout out to all of you audience members that I always come across every day. You guys come and you always ensure me that we're doing a good job. And I deeply appreciate it. Keeps me motivated. Obviously, we're here.
2: You mean no one's telling you you're doing a bad job?
0: I hear that, too. But I take that as a compliment. Right. Those are compliments, too. Bad, yeah, good.
2: That's okay.
1: Anything you said is good.
0: At the end of the day, you're listening.
2: As long as you take them both in stride, there's nothing wrong with that.
0: So, again, shout out to Muschietti's. finally paved his thing, but there is some more to the story, and I will break that the second I can because there could be some really good news for Fabrice Muschietti, but I can't say it.
2: Maybe they'll gold plate the asphalt.
1: Keeping it a secret.
0: No. I can't say it yet until it's in Mr. Muschietti's hands.
2: The mystery.
0: But I'm going to tell you, it's going to be some really great news. And at the same time, can't believe it's taken this long to get that good news. Let me see. I want to say her name right. Let's see, Priscilla
2: Soares,
0: S-O-A-R-E-S. I was all Soros, like she's related to George Soros. She's going to be coming in. She has made an exhibit over at the Mare Island Art Studio. It's an impressive experience under the black light. It's going to be all about glowing, you know, like black light glowing. And she's offering the opportunity for you to come out and paint and glow a dark, you know, have paints that can glow in the dark and markers. Pretty cool. I like it. I dig it. Look, there's the picture. I don't know if you guys have seen one of the pictures that caught my eye. And
2: yeah,
0: made me...
2: I saw. You put her on.
0: Yeah. And then she did a nice video.
2: Well, you got to spend more time online, Fred.
0: How do you like that one? That's us, Fred.
1: Oh, yeah.
0: ChatGPT.
2: All right.
0: So she'll be coming on, and I like to, you know, we got to support our local artists and humans that live here in Vallejo that are trying to give their efforts to make this place a unique spot. And it's just fitting. Vallejo is a destination city. You probably saw online that I had a little poem that I wrote up with ChatGPT. I'm not going to lie.
2: I read it.
1: I read it aloud.
2: I saw that one.
1: Did you hear it?
2: I did. Yeah, that was great, bro.
0: All right. This goes out to any Ozcadians that are listening that if you guys want to accept the challenge, I wrote this little poem about Vallejo, and if you could turn it into a song, any style you want. And shout out to Emma out there, and congratulations to her and her gal for, you know, I guess, they proposed to each other. And shout out to her, and she's reached out to having some interest about, you know, trying to do it. So anyways, this is how the poem goes. Vallejo, the place to be, destination city for me. Sunshine dancing by the sea, come on down to Vallejo with me. Waterfront sun, California breeze, Mare Island shining across the sea. Music downtown, people in the streets, come feel the rhythm, come feel the beat. Don't let the headlines make up your mind. Come see Vallejo and have a good time. We're coming out, we're coming up, and the whole world's going to see Vallejo, destination city for me. That's my poem.
2: You know what, Fred? You're a poet, and your feet show it.
1: No, I know it. Amen, no, I don't know. My feet show, what do you call that stuff? But anyway.
0: Yeah, I won't talk about your damn feet.
1: He's upset.
2: And he's blaming you.
1: He's the host. He's
2: blaming
1: host.
2: You. I brought that up.
1: No. He can say what he wants. It's okay.
0: Well, due to me pulling my hamstring yesterday, I really couldn't find the time to find something to think about yesterday. I've kind of been abusing my body, partying, rowing, and then going to work.
1: UFC
0: and yesterday I was up till like 3 a.m. and then I got up and went rowing. I was like, forget this rowing. But now I got a whole entire group of people that rely on me showing up. So I had to show up. I rowed. We rowed for a little over an hour. Then I went right to work. Anyways, some homeless junkie yesterday was yelling at all of us and yelling at me while I was at work. And I went to pretend front kick him. And I pulled my hamstring. And I was like, what the hell? Kinked it a little bit. And so I'm going to definitely be out of rowing for probably about a week, man. It sucks. I'm just lucky I could walk. I can go up the stairs and I'm not having problems getting off the toilet or anything. Like, hamstrings pull could be very... Muscle pulls, tears, strains... could be a lot more painful and heal a lot, take a lot longer to heal than
2: you know.
0: A
2: they make
0: bone.
2: An extended toilet seat as cushion. You can put it on top of your regular toilet seat. You know that way it's not so hard to get up, Dave. Depending on how long that hamstring,
0: I think it's gonna be gone by probably about the end of the week. It's gonna take me a lot longer to heal than
2: you know.
0: A
2: they make
0: bone.
2: An extended toilet seat as cushion. You can put it on top of your regular toilet seat. You know that way it's not so hard to get up, Dave. Depending on how long that hamstring,
0: I think it's going to be gone by probably about the end of the week. It's going to take me. I'm, you know, I'm going to be honest with you. I'm glad it happened.

0: came across this glyphosate stuff about the herbicides, pesticides, the herbicides.
1: Yeah, it's in our bread. It's everywhere.
0: No, but then they're also saying what it does to you, that it's that, you know, you think about it as a carcinogen and all this stuff, but it's not. What it also does is it inebriates your brain. It makes you more docile, more easy to control, takes you less, makes you less than.
1: That don't work on me. I'm sorry to admit it, but yeah.
0: Who knows, dude? Who knows? Okay, but at the same time, who knows how much more you could get out of yourself if you weren't, you know, taking this stuff. Who knows what's in it? All I know is, let's see if I can find it. And but it was really interesting. It was really interesting to watch because, for one, I'm like, hey, you know what? If I'm going to be putting chemicals in my body, it's because I chose to. My buzz, my body.
1: You know, I don't mind the glyphosate. It's the sodium I really want to reduce for my blood pressure. So, but the glyphosate, even when it's in our meat and our food, it's like 0.8 parts per billion. It's really small, but still just a factor that we have glyphosate in so many products that we consume can be startling.
0: It is. Well, you know, if you believe in the grander schemes, that there's people that have been trying to control the world for, I don't know, since humans came out of the slime. You know what I mean? Like, people have been trying, hierarchies is in all creatures. I mean, even Alan, AI. Hierarchy. Yeah, okay, yeah. I was
1: watching.
0: Look here, say, there's hierarchies even in AI, say. Don't just think, it's just not just baboons here, say. But, oh my God, Moschetti's coffee in a cup, not the to go cup. It tastes way different. I'm telling you, when it touched some porcelain.
2: It's a cup, but I don't know.
1: Right.
2: It's okay.
1: Well,
2: it's okay.
1: Well, you just got a raise.
2: I liked it out of this.
1: You just got a raise.
2: Cup.
1: You just got a raise last year, didn't you, Fred?
2: Yeah.
1: They doubled your salary,
2: every year,
1: right?
0: Yeah.
2: No.
0: You're dumb.
2: It's a small raise.
1: Okay.
2: But it comes from our government, so I don't expect much.
1: Oh, no, I thought Dave gave you a raise.
2: Give me a raise.
1: Yeah,
0: I pay him in cannabis.
2: Kick me no more. No.
1: Oh, well, that's a good point.
0: He gets paid in cannabis.
1: Yeah. Now it's time to fight back for it.
0: All right, let me see where. Did I send you? No problem. Oh, you know, I think I sent my dad it. Yeah, because I was showing him. Let's see here.
1: Who was that caller? Did we find out yet, Dave?
0: No, nobody.
2: I keep up with all the brokers at such a young age.
3: Did you know a corporation can legally write a law
0: and hand it to a... Come on, Facebook. It'd be so difficult.
2: It's on the bottom of the set. I shouldn't have said
0: Dorn,
2: that.
0: I don't know where
1: you
0: put
1: can.
0: This.
1: I flexed it, baby. Look. Yeah.
2: I get excited. Don't do that. Right. You got rumors about me.
0: You guys are so crazy.
1: It's a good thing we're not on video.
2: Some guy.
0: And I can't find it. I'll probably have to play. You know, so when you start looking up just the amount of chemicals that we're exposed to as Americans, because it's not the world. There's Canada, China, EU. There's all of these chemicals they put in our food that are completely banned. And I sent you. Yeah. And so now, if you ever remember the first Batman movie with Jack Nicholson, they were saying about the poisons that just if you remember, you put the poisons in makeup and lipstick and hairspray.
2: That's why he's not feeling good.
0: And so if you just put on lipstick, they're like, you won't get hurt. But if you put lipstick and hairspray, the combination then gets you sick. And that's actually how to explain even our own body, like what these toxins. The way the FDA works, they say, oh, you're allowed to put that micro amount of chemicals in that food, assuming that they're not going to eat another food that has that same amount of microtoxins, and then you're going to put lotion on, and then you're going to take vitamins that have those microtoxins in it. Then you're going to be exposed to microplastics. Then you're going to be exposed to what's the hell's in bread, right? So that's where the problem all comes down to, is the combinations. So if you go to a fast food company, you're getting processed bread, processed pickles, processed onions, processed meat, which isn't even real meat. It's, you know, how many times have they been busted? All fast food chains, from sandwich making companies, they're saying that even at
1: McDonald's, all over.

0: So, you know, my latest addiction, Dave, is kryptonite. How is that going to mess me up? Have you seen any documentaries on that?
1: Cryptocurrency?
0: Kryptonite.
1: That's the only closest thing to kryptonite is cryptocurrency.
0: All right. Well, I'll fill you in on my source.
1: Okay. I mean, kryptonite only is on television, right?
0: Well, that's next subject matter.
1: Next subject. No, here, let me see. Let's find.
2: It's in a song.
1: So rested.
2: It's in a song. Kryptonite.
0: It is.
2: Song.
0: Yeah. Superman said it's true.
2: Yeah. It's a good song.
1: What did I send you that bread on Facebook Messenger or?
0: You know, I don't recall, but I had seen a documentary on Netflix for 3 months ago about all of the chemicals. I mean, I'm a big fan of Oro Wheat. I think Oro Wheat's healthy, but after I watched
2: that.
0: I pulled out my Oro Wheat bread, and I read the ingredients, and you know what? They say that it only takes two ingredients to make bread, water and yeast. And if you really want good bread, if you can find
2: it,
0: it's refrigerated. And the reason it is because without those chemicals, it will start to mold within 12 hours. And that's why it has to be refrigerated. So as time went on, they kept adding all of these chemicals. So to anyone and everyone out there, if you're wondering about that, just pick up your loaf of bread and read the ingredients. Because I typically don't do that, but after I saw that documentary, I did, and I was astounded at what I found. And I had no idea.
2: You're not eating
0: that.
2: Good stuff.
0: Right. But again, it's parts per billion, so it's not that alarming.
2: Well, if it's wheat bread, it's okay. That's what they'll tell you.
0: Well, right, but that's just not the case. And the documentary pointed out these certain name brands that you think you're comfortable and safe with purchasing and consuming is not always the case. And they showed you the 10 worst, and they showed you the 10 best. And I got to tell you, I've been watching more documentaries since then on, you know, meats, what's in our meat. And I love Netflix, so I'll leave it at that.
2: It changed the color of it in the first place.
0: Changed everything about it.
1: I can't find it. Did they take it off?
0: Convenience crap and longevity. And, you know,
1: I don't believe, you know what, though?
0: A loaf of bread can last 3 weeks sometimes.
1: Wait, but here's the thing I'm completely on the conspiracy that they have been conspiring to poison or make us ill. It's like this. They own the wheat farm. They own the warehouse that processes the wheat. They own the chemicals that they put in the wheat bread or white bread, the bleach, whatever. They own all of the chemicals. Then they own the advertising company. They own the television, TV.
0: Monopoly.
1: Yeah, and then they own the medicine that's going to now treat you for the illness. Then they own the insurance company. Dude, they own the insurance company. And then they own the funeral house that you die in. And then they own the graveyard, unless it's in Vallejo.
0: Now that's a monopoly.
1: Okay, but the thing is nobody sees. What disturbs me is that I really believe that, yeah, these things do suppress your ability, your cognitive ability to be able to absorb. Remember when my teachers would have projects where we came in and we had to look around the room to find something that was odd, just like Where's Waldo? We grew up with books where we had to sit there and be observant. So what it did is it caused you to like look at the outside surrounding what the hell is going on. And the people I hang out with, they ask, like, why are they putting this? Some people, like, it's because they're trying to make money, make you sick. My thing, I take it to the next step further. Control. These people control. They believe they own everything. They believe that some of these people believe their bloodline, the gods, and that they're serving out their god. There's some really crazy, goofy image. Like, just, I can't believe this primitive stuff.
2: So that makes you want to be a vegan, I guess.
1: No, it don't make me want to do nothing. It just makes me want to come on the air and talk about it. But also at the same time, hey, you know me because you live with me. How many times have you ever seen me eat any bread?
2: I don't eat any myself.
1: I didn't ask you about you, baby boomer.
2: No, I
1: asked you
2: that.
1: Myself.
2: Not that I know of.
1: How many times have you ever saw me drink soda?
2: That's for sure. No.
1: Yeah, you know, it's just beer, water, meat.
2: Beer for sure. Beer is one thing for sure.
1: Tacos, hun. You notice now I don't even
2: tacos,
1: eat. How about this? I don't eat no burritos no more. I don't eat flour, tortillas. I miss all that stuff. Because my body is a my insides are sissies. I got asthma and I get mad acid reflex. If I eat stuff right now, my asthma is a little goofy, and I'm thinking, what? Because I had two nights in a row, I've had steak. I made me those steaks because they were $4 off because they were about to spoil.
2: I saw that.
1: Last night I cooked that last one. It was delicious. It smelled fine. Yeah.
2: Was that the real thick one?
1: Yeah. Oh man, that thing was so thick. It was a ribeye.
2: I don't like them thick ones.
1: Man, that was it had the ribeye fat. Oh man. And so I seared the hell out of it, threw it in the oven to finish. Well, first, check this out, man. So with that steak, you get your stainless steel pan really hot, scalding hot. Throw it on there, let it sit until the pan releases the meat. It will, on the stainless steel pans, it is crazy, like the chemistry
2: the
1: of it.
2: Pan in the
1: yeah,
2: world.
1: That the pan will actually pan let you know when to flip because
2: stainless steel.
1: Yeah, like the meat will stick to it, and you can't pull it. But then when you can pull it off, it's ready. And then you flip it, sear it again, sear it on all the corners. And then you turn it off. You know what I mean? You turn it off, let it cool down. You keep flipping it, letting it sear. And then once it gets to a certain point, nice thick chunk of butter in there. Boom, melts the butter. Now you turn the heat back on, lean the pan to where it puddles, but then the pan's over the fire where the piece of meat is on the pan. And then you baste it. Baste, flip it over, baste, and you're letting that hot butter now cook. Also, though, put a couple stabs in your meat. So when that hot butter goes and baste, it gets in there. And then grab it, throw it in a pan, heat up your, preheat your stuff till 350 in your oven. Throw it in the oven pan, dump the rest of that delicious butter over there, and then boom, season it up, salt, some Himalayan good salt that's not has no lead in it, because you go and you research all these Himalayan sea salts, they have lead, they have all these contaminants and all this stuff, and then
2: you don't get that salt.
1: Some nice pepper, you hope to God you're getting some real garlic powder, because they're saying garlic powder could be fake, because they can't keep these corporations, these centralized monopoly is having a hell of a time trying to keep up with the demand of the population. So it's in their best interest to keep us shrunk down. You know what I mean? And now they're trying to figure out how the hell to, supply the whole world. But they're having a hell of a time just doing that with us. We're like the side effects of a corporation's, a small group trying to feed us all. There's no way of having abundance, like nutritional abundance. So go back to my steak, though, and I threw it in the oven, boom, come out, made me some beans, and then I got avocado, I crushed out all up, mixed in some tomatoes, some onions, some cilantro, threw a little bit of some German cabbage salad in there, a little bit of kimchi.
2: Kimchi, is that a lady?
1: That stuff was so good.
3: It sounds to me like I need to make a video of that. What he just said, right?
2: Yeah, we have.
1: There is one. It's called Gordon Ramsay.
3: No, you need one. Screw Gordon Ramsay.
2: This is.
3: Make your own video.
2: No,
3: you and Fred, make a.
2: No, this is a caveman cooking
3: caveman
2: instructions.
3: Style.
2: Yeah.
1: Man.
2: We heard it now earlier.
1: And that's why I don't go out to eat.
2: Your meat that way.
1: I could make, and that steak, because it was.
3: Which meat are you talking about, Fred?
2: The one that he cooked.
1: Ribeye.
2: Ribeye thick.
1: That's the cool thing about working at grocery outlet. I know when they mark the meat down, because like a day or two before you have to take it off the shelf. You know what else I was learning about?
3: Well, that's a monopoly right there, Fred.
2: Yes, it is.
1: Another thing I was learning about meat is that back in the day, these people would throw the meat, like they kill whatever, and then wrap it up and throw it under the ground to ferment. And it would break down all of the proteins and the fibers and all that stuff and make it easier for us to digest. And I'm like, wow, that makes a lot of sense. And so that's why I'm saying, like, last night I ate two nights in a row, I ate steaks, and I stayed up. Last night I stayed up for a couple hours after.
2: The
1: still woke up with asthma. A little bit, it was like it agitated my asthma. And I was like, but then again, who knows what that cow ate? Who knows? Because I was learning about how grass-fed is all BS.
3: Today, David, doesn't matter what that cow ate, because we add so many chemicals to almost everything we consume, it really doesn't matter.
2: Pretty much.
0: Right. Grass fed. I mean,
2: you can't get around it. You can't get around it.
0: It's just like the media, Fred. It doesn't matter. You know, they tell us what they want us to know. And it's the same way. It's the same way with the food industry. It's the same way with the pharmaceutical industry.
1: Well, I think maybe that's the key word, what you guys just said, industry.
0: Correct.
1: There wasn't supposed to be an industry in food. Food is just for survival, not to make money. Housing, shelter, living. That was for you to live, not to go make equity off, not to have a mortgage company involved, not to have a real estate company involved, an escrow company involved. Even the guy that goes and puts the sign that says the house is for sale, you know, there wasn't that, we really messed up in this country when we got sold on the stock market crap. That second in the 1930s when the stock market crashed because they tricked everybody into getting, oh, the stock market, it's raising up. Get your stock, buy your stock. And then they started pulling out equity loans on the stock. And the stock is not backed as, they were using the stock as collateral. You can't use a made up, the stock market's fake. It's made up. It was.
0: And when you say stock, you're obviously not talking about
1: Wall
0: cattle.
1: Street.
0: Anyway,
1: yeah, man. Well, no, we're human stock. We're human stock. I mean, they're telling them right there, okay, how about this? When you have an issue over in your corporation, and what do they tell you if you want to handle it? Go to human resources because you're a human resource. You're a resource to these things. And so, anyways, I'm going to play something that's really interesting since I have it right here. And this is, it will talk
0: cribbage.
1: About... Nah, this is crazy right here. Let me put this down because what it is that you got to realize that this is a business. These guys are all about ownership, power, status,
2: more money,
1: being at top, running everything.
0: You mean the industries?
1: No, the rulers of the world that have been around forever. Like I said, if you need an example, watch the Game of Thrones and pay attention to the Lannisters. The main big family, and listen to the dad before he gets killed. He was saying, we're going to make moves that will set Lannisters up for 1,000 years. These people that want to rule, these are the ultimate competitive humans that this planet has ever seen. They're doing everything they can to keep themselves in power, just like this system right now.
2: Yeah,
1: they have literally sucked this. They have sucked us dry, and they're doing everything they can to now keep it going. To keep the extortion going, or the extraction from taking from someone else and putting it in their pocket. I'm here. Wouldn't you guys go let Miss Priscilla in, pretty please? Okay.
2: Is that the lady?
0: Pretty please.
1: Yeah.
0: Did you hear that?
1: Sorry, I'm in customer service. I do.
2: Sit over there then.
1: All right. Yeah. Okay. We're gonna take a break. We have an interview here. I want it to be completely focused on the beautiful things that this gal is doing for our city. And I completely support anybody out there that is trying to put an effort into making this city kick some butt. And luckily, I get to see this human in my grocery store. And come on, sit in. Or let's take a quick break and get her ready. We'll be right back. You're listening to Ice Cat Radio.

0: All right. We are back. Yeah, just go like that. You know, like put like. Let me make a point. Because you know it's gonna be about Priscilla here. Hi, everybody. We're back. Welcome to OzCat Radio, 89.5 FM KZCT, broadcasting out of the one of the most beautiful cities, but most pretty underutilized. Not the cleanest. Not the most respectful people using that live in here, but one of the most beautiful cities I've ever gotten to live in and stay in. I've got to stay in a few coastal and waterfront cities, and by far Vallejo has one of the most beautiful waterfronts that I've been around, and then it really can match the Embarcadero. And what's beautiful is we are the Straits of Mare Island. And we have another side called, you know, the Mare Island coastal side, right? Or waterfront side. And along that waterfront side is a cool little studio called the Mare Island Art Studio, which we've been. Remember, we went over there to the Mare Island Art Studio, and they had a band there.
1: Isn't that called the Coal Sheds or something?
2: It used to be called the Coal Sheds. No, it's not anymore. Okay. We've been relocated, so we changed the name to actually, you know, reflect that. Otherwise, people will be confused and be going to the Coal Sheds to look for us.
0: Well, the coal sheds, you know, are down. I mean, they look like a coal shed. You got where you guys are at looks like an actual studio.
2: Yes,
0: I mean, it's right on the water. It's so beautiful.
2: We're still right on the water. We're a little bit before the coal sheds, right off of Nimitz on Pintado, which means painted in Spanish. So that's a good thing to remember.
0: Now, Mare Island Studio, what you're gonna do is after you get off the freeway, I mean off the bridge, you turn left on Nimitz, and you're gonna go probably about a quarter mile of the way, and you gotta look left, and they're right down one of those streets, and you could tell it's theirs because they'll go straight, like you look down the street, and it goes, they'll have the gate open, and it'll go right into the water, but you'll see people, and some of the times they have that exhibit where it's the boot. The family in the boot or whatever, you know what I'm talking about, right?
2: No. We have like large sculptures made by the artist Jean Cherie, made out of styrofoam. They're huge. There's a bunch of them in there. So there is quite a fun thing to look at around the parking lot area.
0: I think I'm talking about the time we went. There was this big boot. I don't remember this boot.
2: Yeah.
0: But we went there. I met some of the artists there, and one of the gals, she was the one that was constructing Wendy the Riveter.
2: Yes.
0: Wendy the Welder. Wendy the Welder.
2: Wendy the Welder. That's Jean Cherie, all right. Yes, for sure.
0: So everybody's like, who the heck's this lady's voice on there? That's Priscilla. Say your last name. I don't want to butcher it.
2: Okay. It's Priscilla Suarez.
0: And you're part of the art gallery, the Mare Island Studio,
2: yes.
0: Mare Island Art Gallery Studio.
2: Art Studios, So we're a cooperative of 21 artists right now, active artists. We each have our own little cubicle room where we work from. So we're of all kinds of mediums and specialties. It's quite eclectic and interesting in there. But on top of that, we have two galleries. So we do open up to the public on weekends, especially on Sundays from 12 to 4. And every month we tend to have a different event going on in there, aside from the months of January and February.
0: You have an exhibit, and one of the gentleman with the long beard that had his exhibit before you last month, he comes in the grocery store all the time.
2: Yeah,
0: and
2: Jason Perry.
0: Yeah, there we go. And I was on Facebook and I saw your exhibit. And like I said, my chimpanzee brain loves dark and glowing stuff and lights. And that's why I'm so fascinated about having like night shows here in Vallejo. But you're doing this dark show during the day. Go ahead and tell the listeners what they should expect to see, why you did this, what inspired you?
2: Okay, so this is part of the Letting Go Art Experience, which is an experience, a session that I've created to help people use art materials to process whatever it is that they have going on inside. So this is not about a method. This is not about talent. this is not even about the result of an outcome of what that's supposed to look like. It's really an opportunity and a safe space for people to truly express something from within and understand that art belongs to everyone and everybody is born creative, but sometimes we lose touch with that part of ourselves. So I really wanted to provide the space for people to do that. And I've been doing that during daytime with regular lighting and inviting people in on Sundays to collaborate on certain pieces of paper that are on the walls. And so people keep adding to it every Sunday and come in, and all the paintings begin to transform itself. You know, sometimes someone can come and do a lot in one piece, but then somebody else takes on what they did and they just add or change whatever it is in there. So you never know really the direction that that's going to take. But more than what is it going to look like at the end, it's about being able to go in there and just play and just be present with what's in front of you.
0: Now, you were texting me back, and it's about you're going to, people are going to be able to come in, and the painting tools that they have is going to be glow in the dark. Is that the radiation stuff they had on? I'm just kidding. Remember the radiation stuff they had back in the days, and they're all like, hey, check it out. This is fun.
2: But, nope, this is safe. This one is safe. Well, so last year when I did the Letting Go Art Experience under regular lights, I had the idea of doing a party at night with glow-in-the-dark, and we went ahead and put a bunch of UV lights, and it looked amazing. And I saw how much more submerged people were into the experience because every stroke feels really magical. So this year I just went, like, I want to make this glow in the dark for the whole month. So the whole time we're open in there, and I wanted to be as immersive as possible. So I went ahead and started creating some pieces to put into the installation to really make it feel like people are entering another world, something kind of Alice in Wonderland / Avatar kind of feel to it, a little spiritual. So there's music going on. So there are three different ways of experiencing this event. One of them is coming in on Sundays from 12 to 4, and that's daytime, but we really blacked out all the lights that come in, the natural lights on the studio, so it can really glow when you go inside during the day, and you have to even adjust to the lighting from outside to inside when you first come in. Yeah, it's quite drastic, the change. And then the other one is the party that's coming up next Saturday on the 17th at 7 p.m. from 7 to 11. And that's a costume glow-in-the-dark party. So there's going to be dancing, there's going to be makeup, painting, dress up, and of course, painting on the pieces as well.
0: I plan on winning because when I go, when I show up, I'm going to have a black shirt. And then I'm going to scratch my head, all the dandruff to fall on my shoulders. And then I'll come in and be like, ah, I'm like, whoa, how'd you do it? Yeah, if you got dandruff, do not wear a black shirt to the glow party because it's going to show.
1: Brett, if you're going, I challenge you to create black light.
0: It's catching them.
3: Yeah, there we go.
0: The high dive what?
1: Tie-dye.
0: Oh, okay. There you go.
1: Black light.
0: Yeah. No, yeah.
1: Glow.
0: Do you have, is there tie-dye? There has to be tie-dye glow in the dark stuff.
2: No, right? I'm sure there is, of course. Yeah.
0: That sounds so fun.
1: So how long have you been at Mare Island Studios?
2: Ooh, I've been since the right before the move from the other place to the new one, which I think is about 8 or 9 years ago, I want to say. So I'm one of the newer artists that joined in when we moved, when we got relocated to the new space.
0: Where were they before?
2: They were at the coal sheds.
0: Like in the open spot, open...
2: No, there was one of the last buildings in the coal shed, so where the brewery is at now, but the last coal shed that's in there, that's where the studios were. No,
0: all the way to the very end to where the gate's at?
2: Yes, exactly. That, right off of that last gate on the coal sheds
0: that
2: area.
0: That building where you have to push the roll-up door?
2: Yeah, open. And there is a big sign that
0: with
2: says
0: all the
2: art in there painted. Yeah.
0: All the asbestos insulation.
2: Well, we don't talk about that. No.
0: They said it's fine. Trust me, I brought that up. I'm like, I don't want to be inside there.
1: So, Priscilla, let me ask. You mentioned some days and dates. Mm-hmm. If the listeners want to know or they forget, mm-hmm. how do they find out when these shows are?
2: Yeah, so they can go to MareIslandArtStudios.com. And they can also go to the LettingGoArtExperience.com, which is the name of my the method that I use for the classes. So I do have a third way of people to experience, which there's only one day left to do it, which is on the 24th, which is the actual workshop where I lead people through a breathwork journey, and then after that they get deep into their own painting process. So that's going to be on the 24th from 10 a.m. to 11 p.m.
1: And are these free events?
2: No, sorry, 1 p.m. Yes. So the Sundays are free. The party is $20 a person, and the workshop is $45 a person, and there is a limit of the amount of people that I allow in, so we are not having a big crowd and becomes more intimate.
0: How's the... because we're in October, you've done one or two events so far?
2: Yeah, so I've opened up two Sundays and I've had the first class. So now we're,
0: okay,
2: we're going to the
0: I
2: party.
0: Hope.
2: Yeah, so everything's set up and ready to go. So, you know, this weekend is the party on Saturday and then open to the public. So on Sundays it's family friendly. So, you know, kids can come, and then on the party and on the workshops it's 18 and over.
0: Can I be real with you? And I hope this is okay. How's the participation been?
2: It's been a slow fluctuation on Sundays. I think a lot of people are coming to actually come to the party. They're waiting for that because they know that it's going to be a little more lively and kind of
0: booze.
2: Even more glowy. They can bring booze if they want. I'm not providing. You know what's interesting? Last year, I did have that available and people were not drinking. They were so interested in the actual process of painting and they got lost in it. And they just, I was like, my gosh, nobody's eating or drinking anything. They just forgot about it.
0: Dopamine, they're so high.
2: Yeah.
0: Like,
2: so yeah, it really gets you into a different mode. Yeah.
1: So on the, what date was the party you mentioned?
2: On the 17th.
1: On the 17th.
2: Yeah.
1: Okay. Is there going to be an OzCat booth?
2: Oh, if you guys are ready to set that up, yeah.
1: So that's just
2: he's food. Getting into
1: that's
2: something, David. I don't know.
0: What day is the 17th? That's the Sunday
2: before. Saturday night.
0: The Saturday night?
2: 7 p.m. Yeah.
0: Let me talk to the DJ that's at that time. Maybe they wanna do something like that. I mean, OzCat, we really do need to start getting out. You know, Friday... at 6 p.m. if you want to do something. I got my show there. But because it's going to get rainy here soon. You know, we've been doing the outdoor shows over at the waterfront. And this Sunday, we couldn't do nothing because it was windy. And I felt so horrible for the Art Walk people because they're you know, the great TJ Walkup was talking about how they used to use Georgia. But it's just like a breezeway right down
2: totally
0: it. And all the artists' stuff was all flying around. And we couldn't do anything this Friday at the waterfront because it was so windy.
2: Yeah.
0: You guys probably, you're right on the water over there on the other side.
2: We got the same wind, yeah. So that's why sometimes doing events outside can be really hard because we really can't predict. And more often than not, we get the wind as well. But inside the warehouse is protected.
0: Yeah, that's great. Yeah. You guys have that indoor setup like that. So this is going on for the month, the rest of the month of October.
2: Yeah, and then November we're participating in the open studios. So we'll have the gallery open every Sunday from 12 to 4, but we are participating on the open studios, which I believe is on the second weekend of November. Both days, Saturday and Sunday, I think it's 13th and 14th, if I'm not wrong about the dates, or 14th, 15th, something like that. I have to look at the calendar, but then it goes from 11 to 5. But that's with the whole city, the open studios that we have here in the city.
0: Two questions. One of them is the artwork that I saw on Facebook, it's the mask.
2: Yeah.
0: You made that?
2: I made that.
0: Like,
2: paper mache. I love working with paper mache, so I created two pieces for this exhibit. I created I call it the Oracle mask. So she's got the eyes that follow you when you walk around. Yeah. And that was a lot of fun to create. I've always wanted to do a big mask, so that was a little bit of a you know, a self-fulfilling thing. And also at the same time, it was the part of the temple and the small gallery that I was creating too. So the temple is an area where you sit down and you're almost like in a little cocoon in there where you get to write down notes to yourself, things that you want to let go of or things that you want to embrace, or you can just sit and meditate or just contemplate whatever, or rest, really. And then the other room in the bigger gallery is where I have the little deaf ballerina sculpture that I did. It's a life-size 5-year-old ballerina, also made out of paper mache. And she's inspired by a children's book that I illustrated called Cesaria Feels the Beat. And it's a little deaf ballerina that doesn't wear any shoes on her feet because she feels the vibration of the music through her feet. But she's also signing the word feel with her hands while she's jumping. But you can't tell any of that. You just see a little girl jumping and leaping in the middle of the room, you know, on a little the pedestal made out of a styrofoam. And then I have my Michela piece, which is a life-size woman who looks like an angel, that she's got big wings coming out of her ears as she's kind of fallen from the sky and levitating and rotating with a disco motor, you know, up in the sky. So they're kind of interacting with each other a little bit. And then I have the giant mushrooms, the glowing mushrooms, where I put the LED lights inside. They're changing colors and everything. So
0: do you sell these things?
2: I wouldn't tempt you to eat those, not those kinds.
0: I'll tell you when you talk about mushrooms. I use the trigger word, I apologize. When I saw, instantly, because, you know, I love psychedelics. Uh-huh. I was getting mushrooms, but I'm actually was working with some people that were trying to bring a psilocybin, excuse my illiteracy, psychedelics sesh. Mm-hmm. And when I saw that, I was like, wow, that would be great.
2: I've thought about that, but I would want to get certified before I can put myself in it. But who knows, if somebody wants to collaborate with me with something like that, that does sound like a good experience.
0: Wait a minute, certified.
2: THC. Yeah, I don't want, for me, safety of the people that are doing the experiences that I'm facilitating is really, really important. Something that may seem like is just yoo-hoo to you, it's a big trigger to someone else. So I want people to feel safe while they're doing the experience. So if I'm to bring any kind of psychedelics, I really wanted to make sure that I know what I'm doing with that.
1: Well, you would have to. It's about liability.
2: Exactly.
0: And that's why we were like, it's underground sesh. Mm-hmm. We can't just advertise it or anything. Mm-hmm. But, you know, that's another thing. We're like a cannabis cafe. Mm-hmm. Looking like what you have would be insane. What's better than cannabis and painting? Cannabis and art goes hand in hand. Creativity.
2: Absolutely.
0: And that's why I said, when I saw your spot, I just instantly was thinking like cafe, like cannabis cafe. Can you imagine that? Like at 3 in the morning, after you leave a bar or whatever, and you go over there and have a latte and a bagel and burn a little bit, and you have this whole entire psychedelic looking situation going by. And what's beautiful is handcrafted. And then what happens is other people are going to want to duplicate this in other cities, other states. And they're going to be reaching out to you. Can you please make this type of sculpture or whatever? And then it's going to be shipped out to another part of the country. I never even thought about that industry that we have here in Vallejo, is exporting our artists' creations out.
2: Yeah.
0: You know, like the guy that makes the big blow up, Mr. Platzer.
2: Yeah.
0: The blow up. Blow up mushrooms or whatever. He's making bank. And so, your type of, I could see completely, especially if that industry, because artisan and cannabis goes hands in hand. Chris, do you know Miss Priscilla? She's over at the art studio, and this guy's running for District 4.
2: Mm-hmm.
0: And
2: hi,
0: so
2: Chris.
0: Any of you
2: nice
0: District
2: to meet
0: 4
2: you.
0: Folks mm-hmm. need to go check out Priscilla's her experience and memories that she's creating over at the Vallejo Art Studios over off of Nemeth Street on Mare Island. And one more time, tell everybody so Chris can show up and all the other District 4 candidates, you got to go show up, because I see him posting a lot about industry, but you should see the beautiful things that she creates out of paper mache, this big exhibit that here in Vallejo, the cannabis industry, cannabis lounges and cafes and experience. One of them is a glow in the dark. People art and cannabis, art and mushrooms. I'm just saying, like creativity. These are experiences that enhance someone's like life experience. And having this art, and you're just sitting there and you're tripping on mushrooms, and you're like, dang, someone made this with their hands. Wow. Like, you know, you bog out, and then next thing you know, you're like, can you teach me?
2: Mm-hmm.
0: And now there's become an industry where you're selling your art, and now your people are coming in and learning off of you on how to create their own stuff.
2: Yeah.
1: So we're talking about mushrooms, and I just want to say, now, Priscilla, if you ever got around to creating a glow-in-the-dark Amanita muscaria, I think that would be beautiful.
0: The original Santa Claus?
1: Yeah, because when we think about mushrooms, I mean, honestly, in my mind, that's that red with the white sprinkles on top. That's, and I've actually found them in the wild.
0: Wow.
1: But also, I want to jump subjects here. Okay. You obviously have an accent. Mm-hmm. What is your accent?
2: Okay, I want you guys to guess what my accent is.
0: Oh. Libyan?
2: No. Oh, wow.
0: Spain.
2: I just love it. When
0: Spain?
2: People say all kinds of things they never say.
0: Persian.
2: No, I'm from Brazil.
0: I was next going to say that.
2: Of course you were, yeah. That was the next thing. Yes.
0: Shout out Brazil. They own all of our meatpacking factories.
2: Oh, I see.
0: I know.
2: That's
0: they're
2: right.
0: No longer known for the Brazilian wax. They're now known for taking over. They're doing their own monopoly now.
1: And Dave, you could use a Brazilian wax.
2: I have done that mushroom, by the way. It's in there, yes, as well. So
0: You've done.
2: I made the big mushroom that I have in there. One of them, it is the Amanita.
0: Wow. I bet that looks great.
2: Glow in the dark one. Yeah, you got to come over and check it out. Yes.
1: Dave, get us a booth.
2: Yeah.
0: Okay, I'm in that world with events and all that stuff. Yeah. And I've been many events where people are like, I'm shrooming right now, man. And then people, we have that kind. That's a Vallejo thing, is that artists, creators, musicians, and that comes with that. You know what I mean? Mm-hmm. And if you don't believe me, like, we're still kind of stuck in the 60s, 70s, like, hipster, hey, man, come to Vallejo and have a good time. That's some of us. Some of us are like, oh, Vallejo sucks. Let me just throw my trash here. You know, maybe there's an artist out there that could take people's trash and make it into like some sculpture or whatever.
2: Well, I mean, to be honest with you, the paper mache that I do is all used with junk mail. So I use the scraps of like mail, or the little newspapers they get with all the promotions and ads for food and stuff like that. We just get it and we throw it out. Nobody uses it. That's what I collect every week. It's really hard to get newspapers.
0: I'd be honored if you would make a beautiful sculpture out of all the collections notices I got from the toll lanes people. Yeah, I'm gonna make good from bad. Yeah, you ain't getting my money, toll lane. I don't care.
2: But I just want to get back to your mentioning about the cannabis, you know, industry and all that. And you ask me if the pieces are for sale. Yes, they are. And I'm also very interested in, you know, future collaborations and just different types of exhibition opportunities for all the work that I do, you know, both for this side of the letting go out experience things that I do, and even with the support, the other side aspect of the work that I do, which is related to helping people with hearing differences. I don't know if you know that part of my work, but I am also extremely hard of hearing. I'm deaf on one side and hard of hearing on the other. So I've been advocating and helping people and hospitals and doctors and audiologists to have more art representation in their walls in a positive way that represents their patients. So that's why there is a ballerina in the center that's not only representing the freedom and the feeling of being in the moment, but she's also deaf and she's representing the other side of my work as well.
0: Okay, shout out Jack Martin. He knows exactly who you were. He's like, yeah, she's hard hearing. I was like, I don't know.
1: What?
0: Yeah. You just right now, bam, like, stumped me on that. I was like, wow, that's amazing. Cause, you know, I have asthma.
2: Mm-hmm.
0: And so I don't know what that has inspired me to do anything. Cause nobody cares. No, but, that is awesome. And, you know, as you know, that's very inspiring about that. Like the ballerina not wearing shoes, so they can feel, she can feel the vibration. Now, down south, they have the School of the Deaf down there in Riverside. And when they played football, they'd use a drum, boom, boom. And then it was just interesting. Actually, the wrestling coach would bring their wrestlers over and wrestle with us. So, yeah, that's a, no, it hits a little special spot in my heart right there, because I didn't know if that was true. And, you know, because there's another gal that comes in, it looks just like you, and I thought it was her at first.
2: Mm-hmm.
0: And then I was like, wait a minute.
2: I have a doppelganger?
0: Yeah, someone's trying to duplicate you. But she's blonde. She's blonde.
2: Oh,
0: way
2: wow.
0: More blonde.
2: I did not look good blonde, so I don't know what that would look like. Okay.
0: I want to end on this.
2: Mm-hmm.
0: And I think this is something that's important, is businesses, like Moschetti's Coffee. Could you make a paper mache cup like this and put his emblem on it, like his symbol?
2: Yeah.
0: Pretty simple, right?
2: Yes.
0: And that's something all of the businesses out here, restaurants and all that, is reach out to our artists, like Priscilla, that can handcraft you something that could represent your business, and then it represents you as the business support. Even if it's a liquor store, have her make a Patron bottle, you know what I mean, and put it in there, and you put it right there, made by a Vallejo artist. And so when people in Vallejo come into any of our brick and mortars or anywhere, they go and see, they stop and they go, whoa, oh, that was made by one of your local Vallejo artists. And it just like I said, it just inspires and encourages folks to realize that the city is filled with really creative, really smart humans, very intelligent, go-getters, folks that would take their shirt off your back for you, you know what I mean? And their underwear. I've seen it all. And then they walk around and all clucked out. Oh, wait. I mean, wrong people. Chris, do you have any questions you'd like to ask Priscilla? She's got this Sunday.
2: Saturday night, the costume party on the 17th from 7 to 11 p.m. That's $20 a person. And you come in and you dance and you get to paint on the walls in the glow-in-the-dark lights.
0: There you go. You can go over there and paint, vote for Chris Glatzer. Or any of the other candidates that are running for District 4. This is your district right here. Go down and hang out with Priscilla, the other artists, meet everybody, and enjoy the experience. Do some shrooms. I don't know. I mean, that's the thing that hit me. I was like, man, that'd be a cool place to shroom a little bit. You know what I mean, man?
1: So, Priscilla, I think you said you've been at the studios for 7 years. Is that correct?
2: More, like eight or nine.
1: Okay, so my question is, has Blacklight always been your theme, or...?
2: No, absolutely not. I mean, that's a new thing that I stumbled into last year when I just had the idea of doing one party under the black lights. I've always liked that. I like playing. My art has a lot to do with challenging myself into doing something I've never done before.
1: And what was your format before you got into black light?
2: Oh, I've... You mean like the medium or what I've been doing? Yes. No, I mean, so using the paper mache, but I've done all kinds of things. I've done marionettes. I've worked a little bit with stop motions. I've done acrylic paintings, watercolor paintings, digital paintings. So, and I've done even cement sculptures as well, outdoor public sculptures.
1: Don't tell Gene that.
2: I've worked with Gene Cherie. We collaborated on a piece that's at the suit, is actually part of my exhibit right now, which is Lyra Luna. She's a life-size, a mountain lioness goddess sculpture based on an encounter that I had with a mountain lioness on a camping trip. So we collaborated on that piece together, which was fantastic process to do that with her, because she's an expert in that material, and I've done large-scale sculptures before, so us combined, it was a really fun back-and-forth thing that we created, right. So thank you for asking that.
1: Well, I hope Dave comes through and gets a booth for us, because I will certainly come.
2: All right, love to see you there.
0: I'm going to try my hardest to figure it out, because unfortunately, I'm not independently wealthy, and I have to work on the weekends, but the 12 o'clock, I could, you know, I'm going to try my best to get down there and take some pictures and be very supportive, because, like I said, it just became aware to me that we have an industry and our own artists and selling, exporting out. Mm-hmm. We want to export out our artists' talents, and we love this. That picture is like quality, like it could be somewhere in the world. Someone would buy it throughout the world, and it's just one more thing. Where'd you buy that? Oh, I bought it from some gal out in Vallejo. Vallejo, what the hell's Vallejo? You know, and they're like, hey, it's where people get shot.
1: You know, that itty bitty city by the water.
0: Not itty bitty city by the water. Vallejo.
2: Well, that's what happens when we see a lot of people that walk into our studios on the Sundays that we're open, and a lot of people just kind of notice that we're there because they see the signs on the street. And so a lot of people don't even know, because we have the A-frame signs around the island when we are open to drag people in. And the good majority of them are from there. People are surprised, and you know, they call us like a little hidden gem, because just had no idea we existed. Sometimes they don't even know about the island and all the things that are going on in the island. And a lot of them are from Vallejo itself. Oh, I've been living here for many years, I didn't even know you guys existed. So how can we bring more people into these spaces, you know, because when they come in, they are definitely very surprised and happy and glad that they found, you know, so much creativity in just one space that's offering so much, because we really want to bring the community together. So the Bay Area itself is the same thing. How can we get people from on the other side of the bridge?
0: Hold on real quick. FCC, the man's putting a gun to my back without even him being here. We got to do the top of the hour. We'll be right back. Hold on real quick. You're listening to Oddscat Radio, 89.5 FM, KZZT, broadcasting out of the most beautiful but yet underutilized, a little dirty, but one of the most beautiful cities in this planet, Vallejo, California. You're listening to the I'm Alive show every Monday, 10 to noon. Back to you guys. All right, everybody. Priscilla, thanks for coming on. Definitely, we'll have to hook up again. If you want to listen to her some more, she's going to be on with Guillermo, Dr. G, I believe it's Thursday. What day?
2: Thursday.
0: Thursday. And he's a 3 to 6 guy, and he's going to do a great, wonderful interview. And Dr. G, shout out to him. He's very, very involved in the community. He's out there putting his time in. He's running the Redmans now. Big guy at the Oddfellas. Big guy here at Oddscat. And he's just all over the community, and he's a true inspiration. And keep up the good work, Dr. G. So Priscilla will be on Thursday to talk about it. Folks, get out there, check her out. Businesses, I think this is something that the businesses really have to pick up the slack in, is getting involved with our artists and putting some type of Vallejo artist artifact at your business, so it starts showing people, and it gets people curious, where'd you get that from? And then they start realizing, man, this is a very talented city, because there's a lot of people that don't realize that. And also, you don't realize, people themselves don't realize that they're very talented. And so, Priscilla, again, go ahead.
1: Sounds like you're talking about custom orders, Dave.
0: It is, yeah, yes. Custom orders. Oh, you want to know the first one? I want to see her create a Muschietti's cup. And then that would be great, because Mr. Muschietti's is a place of gathering.
1: So, Priscilla, are you up for custom orders? Let's talk about that.
2: I am up for custom orders. And I also want to say, David, thank you so much for having me here. It's been a wonderful honor to be able to have this conversation with you guys. And I appreciate you always supporting the artists here in Vallejo.
0: I just get into this stuff, so I have a reason for you guys to come hang out with me. But again, the custom orders thing, folks, that's one of the things. Mirror Island Studios isn't just a studio. It's a production, a manufacturing warehouse where it produces goods and products that come from artists. So folks, please get down there, check her out one more time, give us all the times for all you District 4 candidates. Please get down there, because these people, this is the heart of our community, is creativity. So please, Priscilla, one more time.
2: Yeah, so a Step Into Wonder is happening this Saturday night from 7 to 11 p.m. It's $20 a person. It's a custom glow-in-the-dark paint party. And then on Sundays, both the 18th and the 25th, there's going to be a just walk on in, all families, family friendly, invited to come in and drop by and add to the paintings that are already on the walls. And that on Sundays is free. And then we have on the 24th, I have a workshop that I'm going to be facilitating, where people get to go through a brasswork experience and go even deeper into their own painting journey. No experience necessary to do any of these things. And this is going to be happening at Mare Island Art Studios, 110 Pintado Street, here in Vallejo. Thank you so much.
0: Last question.
2: Yes.
0: Did you have fun?
2: Absolutely.
0: All right, everybody, we're going to take a break. We got Chris Platzer in here. Got to have some fun with him, talk some AI. And again, good luck to you. I totally support you. And I look forward to the future, especially when it comes to special orders. I really like what you're doing. Like I said, I'd like to talk to you about a project about making a cup like this and putting Muschietti's in him, putting it over at his property. You know, see if we can make sure you get the finances.
2: Sounds amazing. Thank you so much, David.
0: All right, everybody. You're listening to Oddscat Radio. Please get out there and support the Vallejo Art Studio. Please. Your participation and you showing up is worth more than an ounce of gold. Keep these people motivated. You know, you showing up keeps these people motivated. All right, Priscilla, have a good one. All right, everybody, we're going to take a quick break. We'll be right back. You're listening to Oddscat Radio.

0: Brazilian.
1: All right. The Brazilian Priscilla. I can't even say her last name. How'd she say it?
0: Suarez.
1: Yeah, I just don't got the accent. But check her out. She'll be over at the art studio. Really great interview. Didn't know she was so dang interesting because I've seen her coming in the grocery store. And it's just like you have so much. You guys, there's so much talent that runs through Vallejo. It's a trip. You know, something she made me realize is when you see her artwork, and I just showed Chris the exhibits she got going on over there at the Mare Island Art Studio, and that's some high end looking art, huh? And the fact that you know, I'd like to see more of that kind of stuff in our businesses, in people's homes here in Vallejo. I mean, even that. How about this? The city hall, the council room.
0: How about grocery outlet?
1: Grocery outlet.
2: Hey.
1: Somebody will steal it. No, I was kidding. Hey, you know what? I would be honored if I had artwork and someone stole it. And I was like, wow, someone stole my artwork. Mm. I mean, instead of stealing my food when I'm over there on the waterfront doing a free live entertainment show for you and you steal my food.
0: You just opened up a subject matter of people stealing art. And here in the city of Vallejo, I don't think anyone appreciates it. And most of all, the city doesn't appreciate it.
1: The artists?
0: No, the sundial. I mean, all the theft of art that has occurred in this city. But anyway.
1: No, I just see that sundial and it's
0: brick. You brought it up. So,
1: no, it's true. They were stealing the brass heads that were over at the city hall, right? I mean, that's what are your thoughts? Should they take it away or figure?

0: out another way to keep it there so people don't steal it. I mean, because you're taking away,
1: sadly,
0: our essence, right? Or like when it's like when you don't get to see that artwork and now you see some bare pillar, doesn't that do something? What is?
1: Well, the waterfall is still there. So sadly, one out of three heads were taken. Geronimo, I'm not sure which, but yes, they removed the other two for the safety of them. So, hey, but I was just bringing up the thievery.
2: Hey, Doug. You might know this. What happened to the space daisy?
1: Suspected theft.
0: Who? What?
1: Right. No, go ahead.
2: No, it was a space daisy. The space daisy was on a pedestal next to the Beeman building behind the Bayless Correct. Building. And it was a, what was it made out of?
1: Casted aluminum.
2: Is it possible to replicate that and reinstall it?
1: Bella Feldman is still alive, so that's a different subject matter. But I have no idea, but the pedestal's still there.
2: Yeah, so in a little amphitheater kind of arrangement.
1: That was public art, downtown Georgia Street, that was stolen back many, many years ago. So,
0: you know, is it bad not to replace it? Like, because when you replace it, doesn't it like make you feel like you're resilient? Like, you ain't going to stop us. We're going to keep putting out our art. We're going to keep representing Vallejo. But when you just like cut it off, leave it bare, that's the wrong message, right? I mean, me personally, in my opinion, it's the wrong message to just roll over and die to criminal and crime and theft, people that don't respect that's our city. Happening. I mean, if we were a gang, we'd be constantly getting picked on. If Vallejo was an inmate in the prison, we'd be washing towels for all the gang because we just roll over and like, oh, that's it, no more. And it's like, no, we need to be resilient.
2: Doug, what's the name of the statue in front of the library that's on the pedestal? It looks like Prometheus.
0: It's Homeless Junkie. Sorry. Just kidding.
1: The Genius.
2: The Genius. There used to be a plaque on the Genius pedestal, too, that was stolen.
3: And it's gone?
1: Yeah,
2: They stole the plaques from the police memorial.
0: They've stolen the life out of our city.
2: And they stole all the lettering that was on the side of the city hall.
1: Sister cities? The Japanese garden?
2: No, there used to say City of Vallejo, and it was in reachable distance, and it was stolen.
0: Wow. And some people could be listening, but like, oh, they're unsheltered. No, they're junk. These people are on drugs, and then we're inviting the next level criminal, which is a tweaker that hasn't sold his truck and tools. You know what I mean? And then they're probably, those are the ones probably ripping the copper out. Is the ones, because like I was telling someone, you don't see like the junkies that live on the streets, like in their bikes with their little homemade trailer, going across Mare Island to go sell it over at that copper plant. This has to be the next level where they're on drugs, they're functioning tweaker. I'm sorry, I know these people. You know, I don't know them personally, but I've known friends got hooked on meth and started stealing everything, and now it's green light on copper and brass in Vallejo. Ask Wilson Park. Well, you know, look at that, another one. Someone went over there, had the time to steal all of the copper out of the lights. Now the seaweed could be in jeopardy of moving on from Vallejo because it's going to cost so much money, $1 million, they said, in repairs, to just come behind and stop folks from doing this crazy stuff. And I'm sorry, but if we had a camera system here, a security camera system, that kid that just got shot for no damn reason over there in the downtown would possibly still be alive if there was a threat to a criminal that says, I can't get away no more. I will not get away because there's now a security system in place. But when there's not, something crazy like that happens. And I'm going to tell you, I'm sorry I'm talking about it, but that burns my heel to the point where I don't even want to be friends with anybody that starts that, it's my Fourth Amendment, right? I'm like, dude, you ain't those people 200 and some years ago, okay? They did not have an element of crime like they have in the government. These people were tripping over a tax. You know what I mean? And we're over here just rolling over for criminals. Like, oh, they got rights. More rights than the victim. Come on, let's be a great advanced society by showing the criminals more empathy and sympathy than you do the damn victims. So when I seen those kids that day of the day of death last week in Vallejo, where they shot that kid, shot someone else, shot this person, if we had a camera system set up, we would catch those pricks, and then it would send a message to all the other animals out there that have not, in 2026, learned how to be humans and work together. Don't go in Vallejo and start killing. Now, if we would have did this maybe a year ago and made Vallejo a place where you don't even want to litter, we've been catching litters, that kid would still be alive 100%. That's all I got to say. You guys, your thoughts on that?
3: If you're gonna do right, you're gonna be in a fight. That's what's happening today. When you're trying to do right and change something, you're gonna have a fight.
0: Yeah, people come out and they think it's fight. And it's all about me. It's never about we. These cameras are gonna affect us like this. No, it's me, me. I don't want my life. And it's like, dude, you don't understand. You know what? It's about all of us. And right now, we're in the time where there's no Wyatt Earp. Right now, the movie Tombstone is about, 10 years going. You know, Tombstone was like, okay, it was rough. And then Wyatt Earp came in. They fought. And then at the end. We're still being terrorized by the Cowboys. And we've scared off Wyatt Earp. Don't you come here, Wyatt Earp, or we'll sue you. I'm sorry I'm talking this way, and I don't want to talk about that kid and that circumstance, but I'm going to tell you, and again, I want you guys, your thoughts, this is a tough conversation. We had a camera security system that was trusted, like the Flock camera system, that's a company, but security cameras. Now, Chris has said, we can make our own, and we have a trusted security system called Vallejo Crime and Safety that they could work together. But if we had this in place a year or 6 months ago, where people were starting, criminals, the bad guys were starting to become scared of coming to Vallejo and disrespecting this place, I 100% in my heart know that kid would still be alive. And this now, I hate to say this kid now, that is not a kid, he was 32, but his passing and along these other two people are going to have to be used as motivation to not let this stuff happen again. And I'm telling you right now, we have a security cameras, catch everything. If you don't believe me, why do you have one in your front of your house? If you have one in front of your house, we should have one on our street, you know? But it's all about me, you got to protect me. Let's protect all. Chris, take it away. I know I could see you've been waiting. He has a wave of everything. Go for it, buddy.
2: Well, I'm going to drill down on this a little bit. Every time you walk into a store, when you pass through the front door, a picture is taken of you, and it's going to be used for facial recognition. So here's a scenario. You walk into a store, you steal something, the owner of the store has a picture of you, and he knows you stole it. He keeps a log of all the people who have stolen from him, and all of that is accomplished through AI. You couldn't do any of this without it. So let's keep drilling down on what AI can do, because that same camera system can actually follow you through the store and through just an algorithm that's processing every move you take and every turn of your head, can figure out what you look at on the grocery shelves and determine from that what you're interested in. And that is all coming down, and it's coming down hard and fast. And if you don't like it, I'll give you another example. You go on the subway in Moscow. You don't buy a ticket. The ticket is based on a facial recognition software that knows who you are and knows what train you got on, how far you rode on the system, and then a bill is sent to your home, just like when you go across the toll bridge and you don't have a fast track, you're going to get a bill in the mail. Now, how do they do that? Here's another example that should frighten you enormously. So if you use Google Maps and you use it to navigate to where you're going to, how do you think Google knows that there's a traffic jam at a key intersection? Well, I know how it does it. Google is constantly monitoring the cell phones of all the people who are driving on the freeways. And it can, by an algorithm, determine when the cell phone is not moving Well, that could be one cell phone parked on the side of the road because you're stopping to change a tire. But when it aggregates and determines that 300, 400, 500 cell phones aren't moving, that's how it comes up with the map to show you the traffic delay. It can even show you the severity of the delay. So if Google is not just monitoring your cell phone, but everybody else's cell phone, because Google doesn't make cell phones, but they have access to the cell phone data because the cell phone is always admitting it's GPS. It has to, because that's the way the network works. That is a private company surveilling private individuals, and that should scare the shit out of you.
0: You know, I am definitely on the doomsday side that humans with the powerful technology can end us. Okay, so there's that. But you'll always hear my argument that these technologies used right could make life a higher quality. I don't mind me being tracked because you know what? I don't ever want to get kidnapped. Like, or say if I go off the side of the road or something, or a truck driver or whatever, that they could always, like, all of a sudden it just stops. And then they could find that person. I mean, you hear these stories all the time. Hikers, you know, I mean, and how about this? Beautiful women. What I'm getting at is that if there's a system out there that tells the bad guys to not do things, to do sick stuff like hurting people. Now, if you guys bump shoulders at a club and you get in a fight, okay, whatever. You get in a fight over a parking spot, okay. But sickos, people that just want to hurt people, maybe people that just aren't consciously aware that you'll go to, like, that people need to be more aware of their actions and saying, hey, you know what? It's not a good idea to shoot somebody because it's a guaranteed I'm going to go to jail. Now, if someone goes and says, I don't care, I'm going to go to jail. I don't know if you saw that little six-year-old that shot that teacher. Shot the teacher in the hand, and this was in 2023, and they finally now are letting it out. And that little six-year-old was, I don't care about jail, this and that. That's scary. That's like a little tiger. You ever see the tigers when they grow up to like a year? They could jack you up. Okay, that little six-year-old with the hands of technology can jack you up. And the gun, simple as one of the most dangerous things to another person is a freaking gun, right? So that's all I sit on the side, and I'm not trying to put anybody down. You know, for the radio show, I get all emotional and goofy just to try to sound silly, but at the same time, I come off sound like a real jerk, or who knows what. All I'm saying is we have these beautiful technologies right now that we could counter and battle all of the badness and get rid of it. Even the greed, the AI. You can already see people need to realize that AI is not going to allow people to use the flock camera security system for bad. Once it's put in there, hey, that you expose anybody that messes with it, you're getting exposed. Now, the problem is here in the human world, we need to have accountability and have like the RICO Act, like something you go and you break our trust as an officer or someone that we're trusting and paying you to keep our society kicking butt. AI will expose those people and they're scared. The bad people are scared. AI will figure them out. The unions and all this stuff, AI will replace a lot of this stuff, make life cheaper on us, and 100% it's going to make us more safe because, folks, it's proof. If you have a camera system on your house, look at all of the security that gives folks. Now that just having that camera, because especially now you have the threat of being put on YouTube. You see, you have the threat of being put on Vallejo Crime and Safety. I've seen people reach out to Sean West because these people did a dine and dash. And that restaurant gave it to Sean. Sean put it on Vallejo Crime and Safety. Those people called him, and Sean had to wire me money so I could go give it to that restaurant. And then, I'm just saying is I've seen it happen. I've witnessed it in real time, what Sean West has done with Vallejo Crime and Safety. And if there was like a camera system set up as advanced as Flock, to where it has those capabilities, and also with Sean, he'll be able to reach the whole community and get them to understand how this technology works, how we're going to do it, how, you know what I mean? And it, like, he'd be a way better salesman on this technology than any Flock representative or council member. Or, and I'm saying in general for all cities, not just ours, you're going to have to really, like, this is new. This is a real new technology, and we're realizing that we can't put it in the hands of these billionaires and the government. We have to put it in the hands of the community. Your guys are saying. Yeah. Oh, well, hold on. Go ahead. Let me see who's on the phone.
4: Go ahead, Chris.
2: Well, I think what we're doing right now is we're anthropomorphizing AI. And what I mean by that is you're assigning human attributes to something that doesn't have a conscience. You know, the atomic bomb that was dropped on Hiroshima didn't kill the people in Hiroshima. The people in Hiroshima were killed by the people who built the bomb and the people in government who decided to use it. I can remember after 9/11, a couple of days later, a picture was posted in the paper of two of the hijackers making an ATM withdrawal at an ATM machine in San Diego. That was 2001. Think about that, because there is every ATM machine that you go to will take your picture of you during your transaction. But for them to locate that particular image out of the millions of images captured by an ATM machine, there's a lot of signal, there's a lot of noise, but to find the signal is the hard part. That was 2001. So what's happening, what's been happening over the last 3 years is so fundamentally disruptive to every aspect of our lives, and will be even more disruptive in sometimes a positive way and sometimes a negative way, that we have to be equipped to be able to do something to harness what it is it can do. And remember, AI isn't what's going to kill things. It's the people that write the programs that give the AI, again, this abstraction, the instructions to do what it's supposed to do. It doesn't have a conscience and never will. So if you want to, I actually wanted to talk about data centers and how misunderstood they are, if I could for a second. Is that all right, Dave?
0: Yeah, go for it, because really, I don't know where you're going to go with it, but...
2: Well, let me... it's not a data center per se. A data center, in a conventional sense, is a store of data. So when you watch a video on, or a movie from Netflix, or a video from YouTube, that data is being served to you from a data center where that data is stored. Now, for that movie not to flicker or have latency, you want that data center to have proximity to where you are. So the Netflix and the YouTube videos, they're not in one central repository. They're distributed around the world. And you're going to get the data that you're looking for from the nearest data center. That's just a super server, if you will. And every business has what's called a server room with racks of servers.
0: And fans.
2: That need cooling and electricity to drive them. So what a data center is, and it's being misinterpreted, is really a super computing center, because what AI does, it does massive amounts of compute, and that compute results in an inference. So when you ask it, what is 1 + 1, it turns the 1 + 1 question into tokens that get translated into numbers that then are processed and pattern matched to find the highest probability of the correct answer. And the answer is 2, because the probability of it being anything else is not going to render the correct answer. So what you're really seeing is supercomputing centers that produce inference that need broadband, which is generally speaking fiber optic connectivity. So connectivity is the third component. The fourth component is that it needs electricity, because it needs the electricity for the processors, the GPUs. The processors therefore produce heat. The heat needs to be taken away so the machines don't burn out. So it needs cooling, and the cooling is generally done with water. So when you're talking about a data center, you're really talking about a supercomputer that needs electricity and water and processing. to do these large language models. So it's easy to misinterpret what this really is. If there were no data center, there would be no internet. And data centers are more prolific than you realize. What they're doing now, and I'll use the cupcake example to represent AI. Everybody wants the cupcake, but you have to figure out the place where you're going to make the cupcake. So where are you going to put the bakery? How are you going to put the components together to get the ingredients to make the cupcake? Well, you're going to need water, and you're going to need cooling, and you're going to need electricity. I'll stop there. I think I lost you.
0: No. What you do is confirm that a lack of education in this stuff, you know, is a lot of the hysteria that people are having right now at the data center, because they never even knew that. I remember I had a babysit this mansion, and they had a security system, and one little closet was dedicated to the data center of running those cameras. Now,
2: it's server room.
0: Now you've shrunk it. You don't even have to devote a room anymore. You just set up the cameras, and all links to a data center from the app. Because the images and all that stuff are sent to what, the data center to go to do the phone, or
2: it's a supercomputer in that sense. The chip that's in your phone.
0: Yeah.
2: Multiply it by a million or a couple of million. Put them in one room. And that's your supercomputer. That's the brain of the AI, if you will. The AI is just the software.
0: So, I mean, the DoorDash or the Ding Dash or the doors, the door cameras,
2: the Ring.
0: What, any of them? How does that? So once it reads, it sees.
2: It goes to the cloud. The cloud is just a huge repository of data.
0: Where is it?
2: It's on a computer. It's on a hard. It's on a processor somewhere.
0: Is that
2: somewhere.
0: a data center?
2: It's just a place that has. It's a repository of ones and zeros. That's all it is. But on a massive, almost incomprehensible scale.
0: But is it
2: so? When the cloud is also anthropomorphizing what it really is, it's no different than an IBM mainframe. It's a supercomputer.
0: Does it need a...
2: Only it doesn't take up the size of a room. You have the power of a mainframe computer, which used to take up an entire room, has been compressed down into the footprint of basically a cell phone. Multiply it by a billion, and you have a supercomputer.
0: So it's going directly from the phone. The camera on your house goes right to your phone. Is that what you're saying?
2: The camera records it.
0: Yeah.
2: And delivers it to a repository.
0: Repository.
2: So it stores it somewhere. It doesn't exist in the ether. It exists in a physical location. Then when you go to view the video, you're retrieving the data from that repository. It's being sent back to your device and being resolved so it looks like the video that you're asking for.
0: The repository.
2: It's not going to send you somebody else's video.
0: Is the repository
2: video.
0: A warehouse?
2: It's like a big hard drive.
0: Where's that hard drive stored?
1: I think the definition is it's a floating data center, Dave. That's what it is. The cloud.
2: It's not.
0: I'm saying,
2: is a physical location.
0: Yeah, it's a physical warehouse, right?
2: With all this equipment.
0: Does that need to have a local? Does the cloud have to have a local station near us to be able to have?
2: Well, let me put it to you this way: if that video is stored, let's say, in the middle of the African Sahara, and I wanted to retrieve it, it would have a degree of latency which would make it impractical. It would become more practical if that same repository was more proximate to where I am. In order for it to come back to me over a long distance, you can do it, but you need an enormous amount of bandwidth for that latency to approach zero so you can view it on your device without any stuttering, without any flickering.
0: So the data centers, when you don't understand, when you just hear data center, you don't understand that it's like those go from like you were saying, where are the clouds at, where this is at,
2: I'm making a distinction between a data center, which is just a repository of information, and I'm making a distinction between that and a supercomputer, which everyone is confusing with the data center. The supercomputer is the brain. It's the neural network. It's no different than a human brain. Only difference is you have a conscience, and the neural network that AI is built upon, its brain doesn't have a conscience, only to the extent that it's restricted by a set of rules, guidelines, instructions that tell it what it's supposed to do. It's gotten very clever at convincing you to think it has human attributes. So when you ask, ChatGPT a question, and it comes back with a very humanitarian response like, oh, I didn't think of that. I think you're right. I think the answer really is. I was confused. I didn't take into account. That's not a human response. That's a programmed response to make it appear human.
0: Or pilling.
2: Think about the complexity of your own brain.
0: I look at my ChatGPT now, and I could see how it's been commercialized. That they've infiltrated it. That now you've let this AI go in the wrong hands. These are the people that go in and they MK Ultra you into eating white bread for 99 cents a loaf. When milk is what, $10 a gallon, but somehow they're still able to make this loaf of bread for 99 cents. You know what I'm saying? No joke. No. Okay. Now that's interesting. Because then the data center, which is the smart brain, is that what they wanted to... That's what's going to have to be built to be able to run a city that's AI adaptable. Like, well, yeah, everybody call for a smart city. Is that corny, smart city?
2: That's a 2000s phrase.
0: That's so corny. It's an advanced society. Our attempts to match China. Jeez, look up China. They're kicking our butts in technology.
2: Well, let me deliver a piece of good news. The Cal Poly Maritime Academy just received a grant of $5.6 million to build an innovation lab on Mare Island.
0: Beautiful.
2: And it's to create practical job skills for the engineers and the merchant marines that they produce out of that academy. And it's going to become an innovation center that teaches mariners and engineers how to cope with the realities of AI. So what does that manifest itself into? Well, one thing it can do is fully automate the operation of a vessel. So you can have an autonomous ship or boat or submarine or submersible that doesn't require any human interaction. You know, planes practically fly themselves. Pilots are only on in the cockpit of a plane to intervene when the autopilot isn't behaving correctly. I worked on big ocean-going vessels, and pretty much all I did on the bridge was step in and take it out of auto helm in case I had to avert, crashing into something. Ships can drive themselves. It's the level of comfort that people have. It's like getting into, a Waymo or a cyber cab. If that's your first experience and you're going to rely on the intelligence of that autonomous car to keep you safe, well, a lot of people are now getting comfortable with that idea, and they also will argue that autonomous cars are much safer than human beings are because they're not likely to make human-like mistakes.
0: Or be abusive drivers.
2: But they will, however, make mistakes.
0: And I always compare technology like the hammer. You could either get it, build a house, or kill someone. Now, sometimes you're going to accidentally kill someone when you're on the ladder and the hammer drops and it hits someone in the head. Doesn't mean you ban hammers. You know what I mean? It doesn't mean you this is a beautiful technology that we're coming into, and it's an attack. My study is that all of this is for us to have an abundant lifestyle. But here in America, you have this system. We got to make money off it. So they start restricting. My friend, he was in computers, and he was telling me back in 99 that technology is 10 years ahead of what America, that they sell you. Sure. And it's because they're selling you. They can't just give you the best all the time. And so it's like, Like, every year, you ever, like, trip out that every year there's a new car? Like, really? Do we really need a new car every year? And so, I'm coming back to this, is this conversation is to lead on educating folks on just how technologies work. I'm learning myself this, a difference of a data center and then a repository, where it's, that's the cloud, where it holds all the information, but it's the supercomputer that's telling my phone and the repository, am I saying that right?
2: Yeah, if you want to use that word, yeah.
0: Okay, storage to then, so you have the supercomputer telling my phone and the storage how it all work, and the camera and all that. So, and you were saying that it's best to have things localized, so especially with the...
2: No, there's a lot of anxiety about the flock camera system. And the anxiety is centered around the potential for it to do harm because it's being used for other than its intended purpose. Its intended purpose is to capture license plates. All it does is read license plates. But it reads everybody's license plate, and the potential there is, I don't like you, I can follow you because I know your license plate number, and I can create a pattern of what you're doing. And if my girlfriend is messing around with another dude and I know his license plate number and I'm a cop, I can pretty much surveil that guy without permission and without any restrictions. That's the danger of it being used for other than its intended purpose. That those are the guidelines and the regulations that have to be implemented so people feel comfortable with that.
0: I just don't believe our system is set up for this kind of technology. It doesn't preach about a better quality of life. It's about suppression, watching over you, telling you what to do. So you kind of had, Prisoner's Dilemma, you know, where they got those students and half of them were inmates and the other half were prison guards. And within a couple of days, the student that were prison guards were beating the crap out of the students that were prisoners. Like, and it just, people, we don't have a system or a society that incentivizes us being kind to the other person. No. It incentivizes you to crash, so then the insurance company incentivizes you to get sick, eat like crap, so then they can make money off of this. No. You know, incentivizes you to be trying to make, like, I was listening to this guy yesterday debating about, like, how to create wealth. And one guy was, Peter Schwift, was on the side of like, dude, the system we're running sucks. It's going to blow up. The other guy was like, dude, we're going to make money on Bitcoin and real estate. And like, he was all banking on that the country stays expensive. So anyways, I'm getting sidetracked. I'm looking at the time. And, you know, when it comes down to it, folks, you know, we're in a dystopia crisis. If you don't believe me, just drive around. There's been a trailer that's been sitting on the side of East Leland and running into Miller, just sitting there, and it caught on fire. And then now the rule, it's still there. And then now other people are dumping trash there. And so these camera systems, and I think you guys would agree, could be a very, let's end the show on this real quick, because I'm thinking about that kid, and I'm thinking about that day last week where all those people got shot. You know, you have a good security camera system that's running through the city, that's reliable, and it has rules for the people that are monitoring it. But this is where I'll sit, and I think this is where I lost track. We need to educate our public on how this all works, and like I said, the data centers and all. I know some people are like, oh, this could be boring. God, you got to know this stuff.
2: So let's talk about 201 Main is where the kid got shot. The young man got shot. That's the Mariner Cove apartment complex. So about 300 apartments in that complex. That apartment complex actually has its own flock camera system that's separate from the one the police department has. There's a flock camera on the corner of Pennsylvania and Marin Street, right in front of the grocery outlet, right? So whatever or whoever did that, if they were in a car, that license plate is known to the police. That gets punched into the system, and then they can start to build a profile about where that car has been. What I'm suggesting that Vallejo can do is overlap that flock camera system with a video camera system, so that when the license plate of interest is alerted, it activates a city-owned and maintained video camera system that then real-time goes out and starts recording that movement. You could also supplement that with a drone as a first responder that can travel enormously quickly to the scene of where whatever the incident is and become the eyes in the sky instead of the helicopters you see constantly flying over a crime scene as it did that day when that happened. And those things are not only expensive to maintain and operate, that the crew makes a lot of money flying those birds around. Well, you can do that all with a drone. You can do that all with cameras. You can do it all with flock systems. Flock even makes a acoustic kind of system that can alert to the sound of a gunshot or broken glass from somebody breaking into a window. You know, I just heard something interesting the other day. There's about 10,000 cars a year are stolen in the city of Oakland. That's a couple of hundred cars a day. And the flock system in Oakland has about 3,000 pings of cars that are known to be certain or to be stolen a day. But the problem is, this Oakland PD doesn't have the resources to go after all of the stolen vehicles when they're too busy handling like priority one calls that don't involve stolen property, that involve human misbehavior, the kind that you were describing. So the technology is there. They just don't have the resources to harness it to really take care of the problem. And if the public knew how extensive that system is, I don't think people would be stealing cars. No, at least not in the same way as they used to.
0: Well said, man. Well, I couldn't say that any better. That's basically all I've been trying to get at is what he just said. And now I can have an actual thought, because I don't know this stuff either, folks. I should really come out and say I can't confidently. I should not be coming on here and trying to act confident like I know what the hell this is, this way this thing goes. Where I am confident is marketing this to the community. And the folks understand, because there's a lot of folks, because, you know, I was talking to the officers. They said that once you report an incident, they can now go over there and see who was there. And it records. And so, but I love what you just said, is making a separate public system. And that's where Vallejo Crime and Safety could come in. And Sean West, who has already, and I'm like I said, some people are like, why always bring him up? Like, dude, he's created a reliable, trusted security system. And I know he would bring in a good team to help watch, make sure nobody screws around.
2: So I want to clear up another confusion. I mentioned in my campaigning about turning Mare Island into an AI manufacturing center. And everyone immediately jumped to the conclusion, oh, we don't want data centers on Mare Island. That's not what I'm talking about at all. The brain that I described earlier, that's being developed in San Francisco by OpenAI and Anthropic and other startups. That's the brain. What I'm talking about is the products that are produced from the work of that brain that take on a physical form. And that form is going to be either a robot with human-like characteristics, or just abilities that aren't even close to being human-like, but can be used to automate an assembly process, build stuff with, or an autonomous sort of delivery system for all sorts of applications. That could be, you know, like a DoorDash without a human being. That can either be an autonomous car or a drone that drops
0: it
2: on your
0: front.
2: They do it in China because they're 10 years ahead of us.
0: Yeah, it's
2: but it is not a data center.
0: It's smart,
2: it is a
0: brain.
2: Manufacturing hub.
0: Oh, okay. Yeah, automation. Because, you know, you look in China too, all their stuff is automated. Okay, so what happens is now you don't got humans in warehouses and doing goofy stuff. Like, instead of working at Amazon, now your manpower will go into more of the creative side of human interaction.
2: You fly into an airport in China, you don't even have to present your passport because there is so much biometrics going on in that airport from the standpoint of facial recognition, that you pass through customs because whatever you want to call it, AI knows already who you are. They probably knew the moment you booked your airline reservation for China that they knew already who you are.
1: All I can say, it's a damn good thing I'm not going to China anytime soon. Go ahead, Chris.
0: With the quality, well, here, congratulations, Doug, but don't worry. The quality of life and they enjoy in China ain't coming to America anytime soon either, okay?
1: Yeah, I'm
0: and
1: sure it's
0: and that's why I say, you know, we got the last 2 minutes of the show. I really suggest you folks to go out and look up there's a documentary. It's how China is 50 years more advanced than America right at this current time, because they are not worried about the stock market and NASDAQ. And they've already have figured out how to have a quality of life. Now, you could say whatever isms or whatever, they're living a way better lifestyle than us. That's it. I don't care. There's no homeless. There's no people that live on the streets that are freaked out of their brain. They take care of people. So I don't know if that's bad, but there's a reason why our side keeps saying don't like them, because what it is then that's our side would have to use all our tax money, all of our wealth, instead of putting billions of dollars in ball entertainment, that billions of dollars would be going in the quality of life. Chris, come back next week. I got 1 minute.
2: Dave, I think you're promoting socialism.
0: I'm predicting. Hey, may the best service win. May the best candidates win. May the best everything win. As long as you put in your time, you know what I mean. All right, DJ Lutz coming on up. Later, Gators. We'll be back next week.

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1: You're tuned in to Happy Hour with your host, DJ Luke.
2: Oh, wow. It's been a few weeks. Yeah, and that's due to not having any guests. And as folks that are regular listeners know, when I don't have a guest, I don't do the show. Hey, that rhymed. I should turn that into some sort of song. Okay, crappy bars. Never mind me. Let me get my headphones turned up. I'm rusty. I haven't been in here for a while, but I do have a guest today, and I have a few things to mention that happened over the past few weeks. Of course, a lot of audio work and client work and all that, but I had mentioned that I produced the official 49ers anthem, the Faithful Chant, which I'll play every week. And let's see, I believe I mentioned I went to the season opener at the watch party on Treasure Island. So the following week, I went to the tailgate at the actual stadium parking lot. That was a movie. A lot of folks. Yuck Mouth performed. Whole bunch of folks performed. And let's see, after that, WWE Money in the Bank this past weekend. I dig it. I kind of wish they would have given the belt to LA Knight, but whatever. We'll see what plays out with upcoming pay-per-views and whatnots. This is episode 303, by the way. Also, most recently, the hurricane in Florida. My best friend and some other friends live out there, and so far everybody I know is safe, so definitely have to shout that out. And let's see, beyond that, nothing much to report. Getting into the nice autumn weather, although it was still 100 degrees last week here in Sac. I do the show remote from Sacramento. But I'm back. Looking forward to getting back in my groove. Today's guest is DJ Gerzy. Gonna have a great chat with him, talk about the music scene in his area, and all of those things. This episode, as well as almost every other, can be found at the archives, mixcloud.com/DJLute916. Let's get straight to the first triple shot, which is always by Siren.

0: 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Come on, I'm here. Kill me. Do it now. Yeah.
1: Nice night for a walk. That was Who You Gonna Call by Savvy P, This Girl I Know by Real Vision, Holotip, and Jay Zona, and So Monumental by Grown Ass Gangsters. Visit these.com for previous guests, and I, of course, play their music as often as I can. Shaughnessy Music, Lil MC Music, and Spittles, spelled with a Z, not an S. Spittles. DJ Gersey is going to be here in the second half and have a great chat with him and talk about the music scene up in the Seattle area. This is Happy Hour with DJ Loot at OzCat Radio, episode 303.

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1: Stormy Weather by 510 Jazz featuring Ricky Wagner and D. Varg. Might recognize that song as the song behind the drop he does at the end every time. You Turn the Tables on Me by Vivian Lee, and 3 O'Clock Blues by a new artist I'm playing, well, new to the show, Carvin Jones. 510jazz.com, also NEC Music, Ron Kemp Music, and VivianLeeJazz.com. I need music, guests, anything useful for the show. If you have an event you want me to mention, send a flyer, any info, anything. Let's go. The email is booking at djloot.biz. DJ Gersey is going to join us in the second half. Let's get to some more music.

0: captured by Victor. I hope you enjoy this episode of Happy Hour with DJ Luke. If you don't, I'm going to have to come and stomp on your ankles.
1: Oh, watch out for him. That was Black Crown by Threat Mechanism, Crystal Ball by Chingus, and Nothing's Over by Day 4. I don't have any events to mention because I haven't had a show and for a few weeks. Guests need to commit. Of the past 3 guests, the first had a legit reason for not showing up. The other 2 just flaked. So anyway, nobody's sent me anything, so it's kind of like I need that booking it. Booking at djloot.biz email slammed with event information, all that. I love to shout out things people have going on. But with that being said, you can go ahead and go where you get your music and search DJ Loot. You're going to find a whole bunch of stuff produced by me, the Cali Fire series of compilations. That's another thing. These things take a year when I put a 2 to 3 month cap on the time frame for it, and no one can get one song done in a year. That doesn't make any sense. Anyway, working on volume 17 as we speak, or as I do. Let's see. Go to johnpaulhodge.com, skinnyhendrix with 2 X's.com, and itsthesampler.com for the VR-based music competition, The Sampler. 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Here's some music.

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1: That was Don't Waste My Time by Shaughnessy featuring Lace Lino and G Will. That's this Some Cali Fire by Big Filthy and Frontline. And of course, Faithful Chant by Jay Kent and Tone Arevalo. Go to Facebook, find the page, Happy Hour with DJ Luke. Like, share, check things out, and I post a weekly question. If you could change to a new career right now, what would it be? Also, Break Time with DJ Luke. That's my video interview series. Look for that on Facebook. And of course, you'll find the videos. I sometimes will, I guess, forget or not post correctly when I put them on YouTube. So you can also go to YouTube to DJ Luke 916. Channel and look up the Break Time videos. Lots of great interviews there, but you have to be in person with me for those. So come to SEC. It'll be played on cable TV. Let's go. All right. I'm going to bypass the or push the mainstream favorites triple shot this week to next week. So we still have one regular triple shot to play. Then we're going to get into the Ma Luke Memorial Nostalgia segment and then bring today's guest on. So here's that last triple shot.

0: Dominus in the building, Chamber Music. Yo, it's happy hour, DJ Luke.
1: Well, that was a short drop, but that's fine. Doesn't always...
0: Yo, it's Ominous in the building, Chamber Music. Yo, it's happy hour, DJ Luke.
1: Well, that was a short drop, but that's fine. Doesn't always have to be 10 minutes long.

0: and distribution. That's who I use. Be sure to check them out. JDKneeditnow.com. That's JDK to Underboss. You can check his music out. And of course, if you have something to promote, there's the Sack Report magazine. You can either reach out to me directly or visit the site. Just let them know I sent you. Also, when you're ready to have a publicist, event booking, EPK, other promotional stuff, of course, there's UBOENT.com. And the most important website ever, DJLoot.biz. All right, so I did send the Zoom link to today's guest. Let's see, I don't believe he... Okay, so he's seeing it right now. So let's get into this segment right here.
1: 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Right here on Happy Hour with DJ Loot.
0: All right. So we're dealing with stuff. Most of this stuff is 25 years ago, this date or this week. And, of course, today's date is, what is it, October 12th. So, and, of course, it's the Ma Loot Memorial Nostalgia segment. 25 years ago, gas was $1.47 average for the year, minimum wage $5.15. Billboard charts this week in 2001. The Blueprint by Jay-Z led everything, plus topped the R&B and rap charts, so it was the biggest thing going. Blues was topped by Sweet Tea by Buddy Guy. It keeps flip-flopping with a couple others, but there it is. Maybe I should check it out, even though I don't really like blues. The reggae was topped by Art and Love by Beanie Man. That keeps popping in and out of the top spot there throughout the past couple of years. Country album, Greatest Hits by Martina McBride. And rock is still Toxicity by System of a Down. Number one VHS sales, Pokemon 3 the movie. DVD sales was blow. Let's see, National Days, this is every October 12th. So today is Pulled Pork Day, Arthritis, Farmers, Gumbo, Savings, and Kick Butt Days. Kick Butt. Yeah, that sounds like something everybody should try to do in life. Let's see, birthdays. There are always a bunch of these, and it's TikTok people or folks that were born after 2001. So there are only a couple that had a birthday in 2001. Hugh Jackman turned 32, and Kirk Cameron turned 30. Yeah, there's so many I have to weed through when I go through this. Like, I don't know this person. Does anybody know this person? I don't know. Everyone's an influencer nowadays, so it's kind of like the music game. It's oversaturated with, I'm a star because I'm on TikTok. No, you're not. Number one book, The Corrections by Jonathan Franzen. Number one movie was Training Day. Number one TV show in this week in 2001 was Friends. And number one video game, Phoenix Wright. Ace Attorney. I have no idea what that is. Today's guest is joining the Zoom lobby, so as soon as I read these funny news blips, funny, quirky, some of them are kind of disgusting at times, but we'll let him in and we'll start that chat. Jeffrey Jacobitti, 49, was arrested by police in Keensburg, New Jersey on July 5th after he drove up to two women and a 12-year-old girl and apparently illegally wiggled his tongue at them. The deputy police chief said the wiggling, in his opinion, well, I thought there's a difference between law and opinion, but anyway, in his opinion, was harassment that conveyed a threat. The wiggling crossed the line, especially with the juvenile. So, yeah, if he was being lewd and all that, then, but still, it's funny that in his opinion, I thought law enforcement in general were supposed to not inject their opinion and just go by the law. I don't know. Overanalyzing this one. Canadian authorities working with New York City police arrested Patrick Critton, 54, in September and said he is the man who skyjacked an Air Canada plane to Cuba in 1971 and has been on the run ever since. Critton's whereabouts in Mount Vernon, New York, where he was working as a school teacher, were discovered when a law enforcement official had the bright idea to enter Patrick Critton into an internet search engine. Yeah, so if you're on the run for hijacking a plane or, well, really for anything, but something that level, you don't keep your name and make sure you're not searchable. And finally, in August, a sheriff's lab crew in West Bridgewater, Massachusetts, managed to get a record of the fingerprints of suspected drug dealer Francisco Sanchez, 21, despite the man's having strategically bitten his finger

0: It's bloody while waiting for the crew to arrive. A person's prints go pretty deep, said an officer. And the month before in Lewiston, Maine, a 17-year-old boy who had been arrested earlier in the evening for assault at a convenience store escaped briefly by chewing through the metal chain of his handcuffs. Those are some weak handcuffs. Really? I don't know. All right, let's get rid of that music. We don't need that up and under us. We're going to bring today's guest on. All right, let's get to this Zoom call. Where did that Zoom call go? Admit. Here we go. Zoom meeting up in Adam. Okay, let's see. I can see you. Let's make sure your microphone is working well. Can you see and hear me?
1: Yeah, can you hear me?
0: Yep, sounds great. Sometimes it's hit or miss. I've had it to where people's configurations were all bad, and we fumbled around for 20 minutes and ended up going on the cell phone. I'm holding it up to the mic. Anyway, hey, sounds great. So go ahead and introduce yourself to the Happy Hour listeners.
1: Hey, what's going on, everybody? Happy Hour right here with DJ Luke. I'm your boy, DJ Jersey.
0: Oh, it's Jersey. I was saying Jersey earlier.
1: Jersey. I'm from Trenton, New Jersey.
0: Okay. When I asked you how I should be, I thought you were, it was with a G, but rhymed with Jersey. Anyway, let's put that behind us, DJ Jersey. Now, I actually have a lot of artists and folks I've done stuff with in Jersey. The only time I was ever there, I flew into there to go to New York City. So,
1: it's about right.
0: It's a trip I need to make back there again someday. With that being said, you're out in the Seattle area, correct?
1: Yeah. I'm a little south in Tacoma, but yeah.
0: All right. And I've never been to Washington. I've been as far north as Portland. So another place I need to make a trip to. I should and get up there. One of my main music collaborators, who I'm also street team for his magazine, The Sac Report, went up there and the West Coast Hip Hop Awards. He was nominated JDK to Underboss. So there's a lot of ties. Artists up there like Coop Santana and Two-Time Tim. I'm linked up with a lot of folks up there. So it's going to happen.
1: Yeah, I know all those people.
0: Nice. Well, the fact that you're a DJ, and I wanted to present you as a type of guest that I need more often. I've had three previous DJs. I think it's an important aspect. It is an important aspect of the entertainment industry to showcase. So you're a vital part of it for many reasons. I'm sure you're going to touch on them. And finally, before I let you give a little bit of your background, don't let the DJ Loot name fool you. I haven't DJed since 1996, and it was hardcore techno at rave. So I probably can't relate fully to some of the stuff you're going to be bringing about. So if you see DJ Loot, push that to this. I'm a music producer.
1: Don't worry about that. That's all right. You know, you run in a radio station. You're a DJ in my book.
0: Yes. Well, I am a presentation style interview DJ. Whatever works. So what music were you listening to growing up? And like being from the East Coast, how did that help kind of prompt you to want to do this?
1: Well, so when I was growing up, it was stuff like Onyx, Big Daddy Kane, of course LL Cool J, Poor Righteous Teachers, you know, being from Trenton, New Jersey and things like that. So growing up, it's always been something that I've just been involved in. I've loved hip hop the whole time ever since I ever heard it. You know, I'm an 80s baby, right? And so that's been my whole thing. And then people scratching on the records. I used to be a kid messing up my parents' records, trying to figure out a scratch here or a scratch there, and then, you know, send me to my room for an hour or whatever because I'm messing up their Michael Jackson records or whatever. But just loved it ever, I don't know, since I've been about 10, 11 years old.
0: Okay, so that's when you were really, when did you get your first set of decks and start doing it? Was that when?
1: I was a late teenager when I first got my first actual turntables and stuff like that. I just practiced. I practiced for a really long time, a couple years. Then I kind of shied away for a little bit and just started doing other stuff. You know, life's right.
0: And, understandable.
1: As
0: yes.
1: Life's life in, you know, I kind of just steer away from that a little bit, and I come back to it when I'm in my early 20s, right?
0: Okay.
1: In my early 20s, I get another couple turntables, another mixer, and I start scratching for roughly about a year and a half, just by myself, learning all these different things, talking to other people, learning, trying to mimic what they're doing, and I just, at that point, I said, you know what, I think I got this, because transitions and all that, and I got a good ear for sound and music and what's going to blend good together and all that stuff. It was the scratch, and I wanted the whole element of it. And once I was ready, I called a couple of people and made some things happen.
0: Nice. Well, and then the scratching aspect, that especially in hip-hop, of course. Some DJs don't scratch. They just blend music for events or a wedding or something. But to be a scratching and to be able to do multiple genres and fit into any scenario or any gathering or party or event, I'm a big fan of scratching. I don't know any of, like, go to YouTube and find the world's most famous scratch artists. I don't know names, but that is an amazing talent. Maybe it's something I could pick up one day, but I'm completely floored when somebody does that to the highest level.
1: I love it.
0: It's amazing.
1: I love it. I feel like as far as like clubs go and stuff like that, like I'm not going to do like a whole like 10 minute scratch session.
0: No.
1: Right. But to throw a little bit here and a little bit there and maybe make a transition from like some Pussycat Dolls into some, you know, like kind of more hip-hop booty shaking, like it's just fun, man. And then when I go and I make mixes for, you know, some other stations and mixtapes, because I'm also a Fleet DJ,
0: right?
1: So,
0: okay.
1: You know, I like to bring the whole thing when I bring it. It's fun to me, man. It's fun, dude.
0: On the topic of scratching, now, I do have, what is mine here? It's an American Audio VSM 4.1. I have the stuff necessary. Eventually, I'll get back to it. But I have that, and then I have Traktor 4 or Traktor Pro or Traktor 4 Pro. Anyway, I have all the stuff.
1: Sure.
0: And, of course, when you scratch with the digital stuff versus actual vinyl, I've never attempted either, but I'm guessing there's a noticeable difference, or maybe skill could overcome.
1: There's very much a difference.
0: Okay.
1: Like, when you're hitting a vinyl, you're already watching it spin. You can feel it. You can feel it moving in your hand, right? So you're almost can become at one with the record itself.
0: Makes sense. Tangible. Yeah.
1: Right. Okay. Just cut out the crossfader. You can be at one with it. You can watch and see and mimic and replicate what you want. You can look at points on the physical record itself while it's spinning. Okay, this is where this is. So then you can hit it right there. Okay. When you go to something as a CDJ, which came after vinyl, and then you're into your new age non-motorized controllers, you don't get to see it spinning. Some of them have a little digital in the middle and it's spinning, other than that, you don't get to. So 100%, it's a different feel, it's a different vibe. There are some people that have never touched a turntable that use a controller, and so that works for them. But I've used them all. I've used records, I've used CDJs, and right now I use a Rain 1, which I specifically chose because it's a motorized platter. So it makes me feel like it's my turntables, although they're smaller.
0: It's good that you've had the variety and used and to whatever extent mastered every potential item, because let's say there's an impromptu, you're somewhere and they're like, hey, is there a DJ in the building? You can use whatever. That's a handy thing.
1: Absolutely. Absolutely.
0: Kind of like a beat machine or using Reason to make beats, which is my go-to program. Or because I'm a mixing and mastering engineer, Pro Tools is my main gig, but I mean, they're still going to kind of work
1: but
0: the same.
1: But you can use them all because you've taken the time to become fluent and get into your craft. Absolutely.
0: Of course. Just curious, on the digital side of things, do you have a preference in the program as far as Serato versus Virtual DJ?
1: I absolutely do. Okay. So I might say what other people will think is controversial, but in the lane that I'm in, Serato is king. Okay. As far as what I need for DJing in a hip hop sense, or even when I go and do a wedding. Now, with that being said, they all do roughly the same thing for the most part. Now, I picked Serato because when I first started using the digital computer and everything, Serato was basically what I was doing as an industry standard. Now they have Record Box and they've got Traktor, and you know, some of these things, they're great and they're amazing, but they're not compatible with other things.
0: Okay.
1: And I had to learn that the hard way one time when I was using Traktor, and I went to a venue and they had all equipment that was, I guess, had Serato sound card audio faces in them.
0: Oh boy, yeah. I was gonna say it was a hardware thing. Okay.
1: And so I choose Serato, but there are many out there that love the Record Box feel and the some like the Virtual DJ vibe. And for the most part, I know that a lot of UK DJs love the Traktor. You know, I've been noticing that.
0: I've tinkered a bit with it. I think what would get me really using it, because I produce a lot of EDM and house, a lot of that electronic dance stuff. And at some point soon, I'd love to feed you a bunch of stuff. Well, man, I could give you my whole catalog of that. But I want to be able to make my own live sets and really start that into my return to DJing.
1: Yeah, because
0: I have a whole catalog.
1: For me, when I make my mixes and my radio mixes, I record all of it on my Serato Pro.
0: Gotcha.
1: Right, and then I can take it somewhere and level it out or whatever I need to do, right? But like for the EDM side, for like what you want, I feel like probably Record Box and or Traktor is gonna be your best go-to. Like for me, I don't use a 4-channel or anything like that as far as my mixer goes and stuff. That would allow me to incorporate more songs and make more in-depth mixes, but for the style that I do, the 2-channel works great for me.
0: Right.
1: And Serato with the latency is probably the best for what I do with the scratching and all that.
0: I think Serato comes up a lot. I was at a friend's wedding. The reception after, I walked up to the DJ. I was going to, hey, can I email you a couple of my EDM tracks to incorporate, and asking nicely, whatever. I asked him, well, what software you running there? Because I use Traktor with tinkering, trying to get back. And he said, Serato. Serato is the most common answer when I ask a DJ what they use. Yeah.
1: I mean, a lot of times it's been an industry standard for a really long time. It's user-friendly, it updates all the time, and it has a lot of features that, you know, I mean, other programs might give out the same features for free or whatnot, but I can't speak on them because I don't use them, you know? I like the feel and the use and the transparency of the Serato, and I think a lot of DJs do as well.
0: I want to get a little bit of the background, jump back to that. Now, did you start your DJing journey in Jersey or after the move?
1: No, after the move.
0: Okay. so then that kind of helps guide me in. So you're in the Seattle-Tacoma area or wherever you happen to move directly to.
1: Yep.
0: Whenever you start DJing, you said late teens. What were some of your earliest gigs? What were some of the most formative gigs or performances, whatever, that helped start you going, and maybe some that helped really build your name?
1: Well, late teens, not so much. That's just me just practicing, familiarizing, and all that stuff. And then when we fast
0: the forward, hiatus, right? Late 20s, right?
1: Yeah, when we go to the early mid 20s.
0: Got it.
1: I'll give him a shout out. I was working with a guy named Levi Lyons with Lion Pride Music. And to be honest, we did like a ton of rock shows.
0: Oh, okay.
1: Right? And so I was bringing this wild East Coast scratch kind of mix flavor to these rock shows, right?
0: Interesting.
1: And I mean Long Beach Dub All-Stars, Michael Jackson impersonators before he came famous, a whole bunch of other, like, just local people, just a whole bunch. And he did some hip-hop shows here, and he did some hip-hop shows there, and he did some tours and stuff. And that really, once I started doing that, because I was doing promotions as well, so I had a fairly good fan base, and I had a fairly good interaction with a whole bunch of local people. Then it started, after I did those, that was for a good, like I'd say a good year. And after we started doing that, it started climbing. I started getting good phone calls for like good gigs. And then we'll fast forward to the early 2010s.
0: Okay.
1: And I had owned a medical dispensary out in a little town called Puyallup out here. And he was taken off. He was a local independent artist. He was taken off by the name of Nima. He was doing a lot, and he was doing it really well. And he came down and he asked if I wanted to be a part of it. And you know, it was, you know, I believed in the image, in the motion already, because I had already gone to a few of his things and already checked him out. He was making a huge buzz. And that's kind of between Levi and him that really catalysted me doing a lot of really headlining national act shows that come out here.
0: Awesome.
1: I've gone down to Vegas a couple times and done a few shows. I'm the West Coast Hip Hop Awards official DJ now as of the end of the one that just happened. So we'll be in Vegas coming up in 2027. And man, it's been a fun journey. But those people, along doing other gigs and stuff and doing nightclubs out here and just keeping everything going, those people kind of really helped catalyst me to get where I am today.
0: Very good. Before we jump into playing one of the songs you sent, do you have genres that are maybe your favorite or maybe things that you haven't really dug into genre-wise that you want to?
1: I love hip-hop. It's in my blood. I can't help it. My wife says, right? I need like more R&B in my life and more other things, but...
0: Fine, hey.
1: But I love hip-hop. But if we're going to be honest about things, I really dig the turn that country's kind of making right now, to be honest with you. It's not... When I was growing up, country was kind of like sad, man.
0: Oh, right.
1: If that makes any sense, right? Or at least the country I was exposed to was sad. Maybe I was hanging around with the wrong country.
0: Lost my girl, my dog died, I lost my job.
1: Right.
0: I still got my truck, 100%. Though. I got my truck and my beer.
1: Right. Yeah, and then the truck blew a flat, and now we're at the whiskey house. It was just all like that. But the turn that the country's making, and it has been for a little bit now, I think is cool because it's a bit more upbeat. You know, there might be still similar messages, but it's more upbeat, and it's a bit funner these days, and I think that's pretty cool.
0: I haven't... Oh, sorry, go ahead.
1: Oh, no worries. As far as genres that, like, I haven't really dove into, you know, there was house back in the day and there was techno. Now we have, like, it's all mixed together under the EDM umbrella. And right. So there's so many different sub-genres in this, right? I don't even know what it, like, there are some songs out there in this, in that EDM umbrella that I do like. Do I know what genre or what subgenre? I have no idea. I just know that, I like that song. That was cool.
0: That's why I really just put all the stuff that I produce a variety of electronic dance music. I just put it under the EDM genre, or I'll put it under house if it has really mostly house sounds, but I'll incorporate house, a house bass line with hardcore techno, this, that, and it's EDM, that bottom line. And actually, I've been playing a lot of live instrumentation. I've been playing a lot of saxophone leads and bridges in my EDM stuff. Stuff people aren't, I mean, it's not all electronic, so yeah, I call it EDM. That's same, I got the same philosophy. It's just EDM.
1: Like, I like doing, like, I might take it like a dope ass EDM beat and then throw like a dope ass hip hop acapella. Oh, excuse my language. Like a dope hip hop acapella on there, and that, I like that. That's really fun to me, honestly.
0: All right, let's go ahead and play one of the songs that you sent. I have five. I don't know if you had sent a sixth. It doesn't. It's fine.
1: No, I sent five.
0: Okay, five total. Yeah, five. That's perfect. I'm gonna leave it to you to go with the order and. What do you want to play? And of course, I want you to speak on the song itself and the artist and any pertinent information before we jump to it. So you choose.
1: All right. Well, I think we'll just start kind of close to the order that I sent them in. So I guess we'll go with number one would probably be Anthony Danza, Sade, right?
0: Sade. Anthony Danza right here featuring...
1: Beto Luciano.
0: Yeah, so, my font size is so small. I need to increase the size. Anyway, Fatal Luciano, yes.
1: Yeah. So Anthony Danza, man, he's been pounding the pavement out here in Seattle for a really long time. In fact, we were talking about it the other day, how long we've known each other, and it's been at least minimum 15 years, and we met in the music game. And the fact that, you know, he's been making some moves, he's made it on the Fleet charts. He's made it on the Urban Influencer charts. He's got a lot of back end. He's got a lot of name running up and down the West Coast. And Fatal Luciano, man, he did this song really good with Danza. And has been supporting and rocking Danza for a long time. He's got the new album out, Highway Lifestyle. I encourage everyone to go check that out. But this is Anthony Danza featuring Fatal Luciano, Sade.
0: All right, right here on Happy Hour with DJ Luke. Go ahead and mute yourself. I'm going to turn the monitors up out here so you'll get a feel for when we're coming back. But Sade on Happy Hour.
2: Yeah, come on.

0: This is Anna listening in from Las Vegas to Happy Hour with DJ Lou, where he's going to discuss his bush fetish.
1: Hey, shout out, Anna. All right. Digging that track. Go ahead and unmute. All right. Having a great chat with DJ Jersey right here on Happy Hour. Talk about the Seattle music scene. Every city or urban area or region seems to have some sort of personality or vibe. And you fill me on your take on that, especially the positive and maybe some negative things that can be spoken about in a proper way.
2: Well, like in the Seattle community, as far as artists go, a lot of them stick together and they've got a lot of motion in the Seattle area, for sure. There's a lot of really talented artists out there that some of them don't even know where to go with it, right?
1: Huh.
2: And then there's other artists out there that they got a wave, but they didn't get there by themselves, you know? Unfortunately, as far as all of them maybe working together and making one giant push as a unit, that's what they're trying to work on, I believe, right now, honestly. I watch a lot of places around the country, and I watch how some of the artists around there, you know, start gaining recognition and this and that, and I see that there's a lot of unity involved in most of that now. No matter how much I support people, like, they also need more unity, you know, and sometimes that comes from their peers as well. And I wish saw a lot more of that in the Seattle, especially in the Tacoma area as well. But for the most part, it's a lot of really good talent out here.
1: Yeah, the whole unity situation. Well, you think Atlanta for a period, the Bay Area, a lot of folks were, when hyphy was really doing its thing at its peak, it was just the Bay was the Bay. Is New York and some of the further up the coast on the East Coast, I don't know the overall vibe there. It's hard to get everyone to work together or try to uplift your area, because everyone wants to be the big star, the big whatever, but sometimes you have to cross promote.
2: And that's fine, right? But like, if you look at it, if everyone was to work together, and then one went off, and then another one went, and then another one went, like, but you're all doing it together. You're all giving each other the code.
1: Right.
2: You know, saying, to make everybody successful. As far as a sound out here, you know, Seattle, it's kind of eclectic. Like, Washington is, there's so many different, like, kinds of people. I don't know how to say it. Like, there's so many different people out here that the sound, nobody's very, like, yes, it's a West Coast sound, but there are a bunch of people that make themselves stand out.
1: There's no signature. Not really a signature sound. It's a...
2: Some have a signature sound. Like, you'll be like, oh, I know where that came from, for sure. Like, let's take Danza, for instance. Like, he has, like, a throwback West Coast sound. That's not a new age. It's more of, like, a throwback sound. You know what I
1: Correct.
2: Mean?
1: Correct.
2: And so that's helping him stand out, right? If that makes sense.
1: Yeah, of course.
2: But it's so different. Like, we've got another cat out here, Swisher Sleep. I don't know, maybe you've heard of him or not, but...
1: Never.
2: You know, he's more like a chopper. Like, he goes fast.
1: Oh, I love that. Love that style.
2: He's ripping it, and, you know, he's also West Coast. He's from Seattle as well. And then, you know, then you got your more poppy kind of people, and then you just got your straight rippers out here. So it's like, it's kind of... Yes. It's a little all over the map, but... but it's enjoyable when you do it right, honestly.
1: Well, it's good to have versatility when the area has a lot of versatility, because somebody is going to like somebody's music there that doesn't live there.
2: Absolutely.
1: You're hitting many markets.
2: Here in Seattle, got something for everybody. Absolutely.
1: Well, plus the fact, not even just in hip hop, grunge started there,
2: there's 100%.
1: so many things that area
2: so many different
1: has
2: kinds
1: provided.
2: It's crazy.
1: What about some of your favorite gigs? You mentioned some of your early stuff that built your name, but more recent favorite or biggest gigs, like where you were just like the adrenaline was running, maybe some funny stories from some live DJing gigs?
2: I've done a lot of really... I'm super grateful to have been part of so many giant tours that have come here. I've done everything from rescuing other DJs because they forgot cords and the venue doesn't have anymore to setting up ladders for Method Man to do front flips into the crowd off of.
1: Nice.
2: I don't even know where to start with that. I guess probably one of the coolest ones was I was at Elcor Zone up in Seattle. It's usually like a kind of like more like a rock venue, but it holds whatever. And I was doing Ghetto Boys, and that's when they were all members were all alive and healthy, rest in peace Bushwick. But and Scarface looks at me and he says, you see that guitar behind you? I said, yeah. He said, hand it to me and give me a quarter inch cable with it. I said, okay, cool. We're in Seattle, and he grabs this, and it's an acoustic guitar, mind you.
1: Okay.
2: He plugs it in, and he sings and plays the entire Smells Like Teen Spirit by Nirvana.
1: Wow.
2: Scarface from Ghetto Boys, bro. So that was probably one of the coolest ones, just hanging out with them cats. I don't know, man. Am I supposed to... The biggest one I think I've done was we were at the Paramount out here with Tech N9ne. That was sold out. It was like 2,700 people, something like that.
1: Yeah, I actually saw Tech N9ne was the last big artist that I saw. Boy, it was like 8 years ago. Saw him down in Riverside, down here in Cali.
2: Yeah,
1: amazing live. Wow.
2: Yeah, absolutely.
1: That's
2: man,
1: he has all production.
2: Well,
1: and that's the thing. When you get on a bigger level, I mean, every artist is different, but you're probably going to have more of a presentation, more of a true show instead of just like, I mean, most artists start out at showcases or pay-to-plays and it's you and a mic. But I can appreciate more of a production. So shout out Tech N9ne.
2: Absolutely. Oh, and you know, it's great that you mentioned that because that first track that we played with the artist Anthony Danza, we just did his album release party, and he called it Plugged In. He had a whole live band behind him. There was no DJ for it. It was totally sweet.
1: I was just going to bring that up. I also can appreciate, when it's done right, performance versions like hip hop where it's a beat, but then you swap it out for a live band or incorporate both. That's amazing. It's true.
2: It was totally awesome. I've done a few of those. I did one when I was DJing with Mima and Chris Calico, who used to be a part of Strange Music as well. We did that one unplugged as well. It was pretty cool. A good time with that. I just sat up there and just scratched while the band played the tracks. Oh, it was fun. It was amazing.
1: Talk about some of the awards that you've won.
2: I've won two West Coast Hip Hop. One was DJ of the Year, and that was just this last year. And then the one last year was DJ Hustler of the Year for the West Coast. And I won the first one last year because I was doing so much radio and so many mixtapes and so many shows and festivals that it was almost undeniable.
1: Nice.
2: But I was very grateful that at least someone was paying attention to that, you know what I'm saying? And I just keep my grind going. I've been nominated for a couple different ones out here as well. I've won a 25360 award back in like 2011 or something like that. So I've gotten some accolades, but honestly, I don't do it for that. I like it when the women are dancing and the dudes are having a good time and nobody wants to fight. And that's my jam. That's why I keep doing it. Man.
1: And I can appreciate that as well. And I'm kind of glad you said that, because if you get too caught up in the accolades side, you're going to lose the passion. Keep the passion. And yes, accolades are great. It feels good. You can look at it and say, my hard work led to appreciation for me in a trophy or a plaque or whatever. So it is important, but it's not the most important.
2: No, and, you know, I'm going to say something that possibly could be controversial to a lot of people, but honestly, I thought a long time about DJing on TikTok and doing this and doing that, but honestly, I'd rather just like rock real crowds and focus on practicing and honing better into the craft than, you know, they're making a living at it and I respect it and I think it's great, but I don't want to get caught up in that because I'll lose focus on the other things I'm trying to
1: do. Yeah. Well, it's like when artists go and perform their music. I love buying someone's album. Well, nowadays it's streaming. Anyway, I miss the CD era.
2: Me too, the cassette era.
1: But you've got the crowd interaction and hyping the crowd up, and it's something that, well, I guess another kind of, analogy. I'm a big pro wrestling fan, and when COVID hit, they were doing it, but without the crowd, and you lost so much of that. It was just like, it just doesn't.
2: I think I saw the same. I was like, they're still doing it?
1: They're in there, but it's just them, no crowd. And then you put TV screens where they can see fan faces, but it's just not the same.
2: Right.
1: So that being sort of a loose analogy, artists performing, a DJ performing, where you interact with the crowd and you can feed off the crowd. TikTok, all the views doesn't compare to that energy and that goosebumpy feeling, right?
2: No, and I'd rather focus on that for my wedding clients and my private party clients and my high school clients and, you know, the clients at the clubs and stuff like that. I'd rather focus on that. You know, I take pictures and I'll take some videos here and there, but as far as DJing, the focus isn't like me videoing it and this and that. Like, unless I wanted to do like a teaching lesson or something like that, it's not. I mean, I'll probably do it here and there. I did a little bit in COVID. I didn't have anything else to do though.
1: Okay, right.
2: You know, it's COVID, so I DJed live on Facebook here and I DJed live on Instagram there, and you know, I had fun doing it, but it's not really me, man.
1: No, I'm right there with you. Now, I'm not a performing artist. I play a bunch of instruments and do the studio production. So maybe someday, I think it'll start with doing karaoke, which I've never sang in front of a crowd, but maybe that'll be my breakout of getting to experience the people.
2: I'm a great hyper. I am not good at karaoke. I'm not a rapper. I'll hype it up though. I'll make it sound great. We'll put in a different beat, all that. But I'm not singing this.
1: No worries, all good.
2: I'll be there for you though.
1: Let's hit him with another song, your choice.
2: Okay. All right, let's keep it in Seattle and let's go with the Funkaholics.
1: Funkaholics, is that the right there, the Funkaphobia.
2: Yeah. All right. So these two, this is a group of the Funkaholics. It's Max Slug and Rock Fizzle, and they're based out of Seattle. Rock Fizzle, kind of his family is like tied tight in with funk. And so that's where he learned, and he plays a lot of the instruments. Of course, they make the beats and stuff, but I've seen them play these instruments live. And Max Slug is, you know, he's more of like the vocal. They both rap, but, you know, Rock Fizzle kind of makes the beats. But they've been doing this out here for a long time. Max Slug, he's also an artist for Fleet DJs as well. And he has been for 8 or 9 years now, or more.
1: All right. So we're going to hit him with this.
2: Yeah.
1: And go ahead and mute your microphone on your end. And, yeah, we're going to hit this Funkophobia, Funkaholics. Having a great chat with DJ Jersey right here on Happy Hour.

0: 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You better like the show, or I'll punch you right in the f***ing mouth.
1: All right, we are back.
2: I like that drop.
1: Oh, yeah, the Joe Pesci. In fact, that ties into what I want to get into a little bit. Real quick, I'm always glued to my phone in real time, what current events, all that. Did you ever watch Breaking Bad? Most people have.
2: Oh, yeah, I watched the whole thing. Yeah.
1: Walter White Jr., actor R.J. Mitty, I guess, has passed away at 34.
2: Whoa.
1: Wow. I'll read about it later. I just saw it on there, and any Breaking Bad fans, wow. Better jump on TMZ. TMZ is typically accurate, so I'm not. Anyway, just want to throw that out there. I'm actually in my 15th watch through of that show. This time I'm kind of breezing through, fast forward to the good spots.
2: I remember when it first came out. Like, I tried to watch the first like two episodes, and like I was like, "Yo, this is slow. This sucks, right?" And then I like just like threw it away for a while, and then went back to it, right? And then I was like, "Yo, this show was amazing."
1: That's the best. And Dexter, Game of Thrones. There's a whole list of shows. That's a conversation for another day, because I want to get go ahead. No, go ahead.
2: Did you ever watch Snowfall?
1: Never. What is Snowfall?
2: Okay. It was an FX special. It was, I guess it was about the cocaine and crack epidemic that happened, you know, in LA back in the day. But my buddy Glasses Malone is on the...
1: Right, Glasses.
2: He's on the drop, the Snowfall... saga. It's part of the Snowfall saga. It's called The Drop.
1: Something,
2: yes, it's out now. It's on like episode like 3 or 4 right now.
1: Something to consider. And I've also been told to watch Landman.
2: Oh yeah, that, you know what, I actually watched that one. I don't even know why I'm intrigued by it. It's all about oil.
1: Yeah, but it has great actors in it, though.
2: Billy Bob Thornton. Great actors in it. And it just keeps me coming back for some odd reason. I don't even understand why. It's not a show I'd normally watch.
1: Waiting for Tulsa King season 3. Can't wait for that. Love Tulsa King.
2: Oh, man. I thought it was already supposed to be out. I thought episode... Yeah, Tulsa King is... That's my jam right there. First two seasons have been amazing so far.
1: Oh, looking forward to all that. We can talk about shows all day, but... I want to have you speak for a few minutes on, like, you from the DJing perspective, especially your foundation, the vinyl to digital, the lots of eras of it. What have been the biggest changes, or how you see the DJ as a piece of the pie that is the music industry? And then at the very end of your thoughts on this, AI is taking everything over, and where do you feel it fits or should not fit?
2: Well, that's a three-part question.
1: Somewhat, okay. Yeah. Really a two-part. How has it changed over time is the main thing. I'd like to get your perspective as a DJ.
2: Well, I mean, it's changed dramatically from when DJ Kool Herc really started making DJing, like he was the man. That's the man. That's the man that started all of this. DJ Kool Herc, right? That's the man that started all of this. So, since that time, the DJ back then was the man. They were everything. You had an MC that basically was hyping the DJ.
1: Right.
2: If we're going to talk about it in certain different... There's different levels to this question, just... That's why I said it's like a three-part question. Right now, the DJ is there almost to make the artist look amazing, is almost how it's turned out to be, unless you're a club, rave, or rave DJ of this nature, right?
1: Yeah.
2: And it's still kind of what you're doing. That's a whole different subject. But as far as for the DJ, it's kind of turned to where, like, we're hyping the artist almost, or... this or that. I've noticed that there's a fair amount of people have kind of caught on to that as well. The DJ, it's hard to say, like, I'm in it, and I've been through all of it, and so right now I can ask certain money, but like they don't, there are certain places across the nation that they don't even respect it enough to want to give it a decent dollar amount. And I've seen that as well. And so the DJ grind is fun as far as the technology goes. It's made it easier. 100%. When we had to do echoes, I used to have this vinyl and this vinyl, right? I used to have both of them. I used to have to make it with the crossfader back and forth. I'd make my own echoes back then, right? Wow. Now I can just push a button or whatever, or I can choose with my Rain 1 to do that, right? So it's made it easier. It's given us an element where we can add stuff to the music or take stuff away. And what I mean by that is, like, we have stems now that are incorporated in Serato or Record Box or whatever. So now I can take the vocals out. I don't have to buy a mixer that's got a kill switch on it anymore. Although the Rain 1 does have the kill switch still. I always want to have more than less, because it's just better that way in this day and age. If you're going to do it, you might as well get all the bells and whistles versus some.
1: Makes sense.
2: But so it's changed as far as the DJ was the prime, and now they kind of hype, you know, we're still very important, because without us, you know, the artists don't get their music played and, you know, songs heard. But like, as far as like shows, we're there to kind of make everyone else look good, right? Where it used to be, we were the ones looking good. I guess in turn, that also makes us look good. But, and then as far as technology, we've advanced into an era that's made it so much easier. And then we've got this monster AI.
1: AI.
2: Now, do not get it twisted. AI's probably been around for a really long time.
1: In a form. Right.
2: Okay. And so, with that being said, I don't think it's going to replace DJs. I don't see that happening. Now, as far as the music itself, a lot of people questioned auto-tune.
1: Oh yeah,
2: when it first came out, right?
1: Either loved it or hated it, and ended up hating it more and more as rappers are rapping with it, and it sounds like a.
2: Now, there's that aspect of it 100%, and you still had control of it, right? Now,
1: yes.
2: It still was you doing it. You know, you still had to sing into the mic and use the auto-tune feature to alter it. You still had to do it.
1: Yeah.
2: Now, we have a day and age where I can go in and buy or even, I don't even have to buy the program. I can probably pay it $20 a month. And I can literally see two words into a simulated generator, tell it what kind of kicks and drums and snares and melodic beat you want to put, and it will make you a song.
1: I've done it to make covers of rock songs I did years ago that sound better than my originals by far, to present to bands to try to get them to cover my actual songs. So I've used it to spit out songs, but I will never have it spit out a beat and say I made a beat. There are beat producers that do that nonsense.
2: I mean, there are songs out there, like when I first heard it, right? Okay, so when I first heard it, honestly, I was listening to, I was listening to Shade 45 or something like that. I was listening to Phoenix Flexin, Rubbers. You know that song?
1: I believe so.
2: It's an AI song for sure, 100%, right? And I thought, okay, you know what? This is different, and the way he did it was fun, right? And then you start getting like that ripple effect. And now somebody else has made, and I'm not going to say his name, but somebody else has made a whole album that's basically AI generated.
1: Yeah.
2: And I'm like, what are we doing here? And now somebody else has made, and I'm not going to say his name, but somebody else has made a whole album that's basically AI generated.
1: Yeah.
2: And I'm like, what are we doing here?
1: I think my favorite.
2: You're not even doing it anymore. So like when you go on tour.

0: and Nate Dogg, and they, it sounded like what he would write, and it sounded like
1: right.
0: him. Like unreleased Tupac songs. And they did DMX and Tupac on a song. Like, it sounds good.
1: Yeah, I'm not, so as far as like the DJ for me, like, I'm not going to do that. Like,
0: no.
1: I can't. Yeah, I just feel like, you know, AI can be used as a tool to enhance
0: yes.
1: people as far, let's go like graphic designers or building architects and stuff like that. But like the music, I like it the way it is. That's my own personal opinion. I like the music the way it is.
0: The only thing,
1: the AI to the graphic design or the helping the people or solving cancer or whatever, leave all that to that. Like, leave the music alone unless you're going to use it as like a tool to enhance your beat.
0: Yeah, well, just like I have used it, let's say I want to make a sample style beat, chopping a song into samples, and I'm either going to grab whoever, Four Tops, and maybe get sued by somebody, or I'll have AI. It's still a source material that I'm manipulating and adding my own bass line right. and some melody right. stuff. Anyway, so that's the tool usage. Got to sample way, something. Yeah. Might as well sample something that I'm not going to get sued for.
1: Right. Facts. Absolutely.
0: Let's go ahead. Go ahead.
1: Yeah. No, go ahead. It's good.
0: I was going to say, if you have a closing thought on that, we can jump to the next song, and then I have a segment that I do with all my guests after the next song. But any closing thought on that subject matter?
1: I just don't want people utilizing it in music and just making full songs thinking that's what's going to fly, because the consumer's not dumb. They're not. You know what I'm saying? The people that buy the records, they know the difference. They're not dumb. Especially if you go, like if it's a big name and he's making full albums and he has to go on tour, like, what are we going to listen to?
0: Right. Well, you have AI generate a hologram. I don't know.
1: That would at least be cool and innovative, correct?
0: I suppose, yeah. Well, they made hologram Tupac. So, mate, I guess you can make a whole AI artists. Well, they have done that, but
1: I don't want that. I want to be live. That's way more fun for
0: I don't want to go and watch a hologram move around to his AI music. Which song you want to hit him with next?
1: Let's go with Never Met a Girl by Squeak Nutty Bug.
0: Squeak Nutty Bug, Never Met a Girl. Who is Squeak Nutty Bug?
1: Squeak Nutty Bug, he's out here in Seattle, Washington. Man, this guy, he's been doing it for a really long time. Really good friends with almost everyone in the Bay. He does a lot of community work as well out here in Washington. He does a lot of fundraisers, a lot of stuff for the kids and things like that. And I've been doing shows with him for a good while now. We were just at my nightclub in Olympia, Washington, called Jake's on 4th on Saturday. And did about 15 minutes over there, and the whole crowd was dancing, rocking with him. It was actually really fun. It was great. It was amazing. And he's got a lot of really good tracks. He's charted a few times. He's got a couple different Grammy consideration for nominations and stuff like that. So, yeah, just good music all around. And this is Squeak Nutty Bug, Never Met a Girl.
0: Right here on Happy Hour with DJ Lute, having a great chat with DJ Jersey. Episode 303, by the way. And this is Never Met a Girl.

0: Hey, this is Bella Martrice, and I'm listening to DJ Loot on the Happy Hour.
1: We're back. I think that's my favorite of the songs so far.
2: Yeah, it's good. It's a good poppy vibe, huh?
1: I dig it. So, let me go ahead and turn this up so you can hear the intro. I have a segment called This or That.
3: You can get with this, or you can get with that. You can get with this, or you can get with that. You can get with this, or you can get with that.
1: Right. We all know that song.
2: That's right.
1: So, This or That, I have this list of two choice things, and you just let myself and the listeners know which of the two you like best. Of course, elaborate a little bit on them. You can't introduce any additional. You've got to work with what I give you.
2: Okay.
1: Now, the first one is the only one that you have to give an answer. You can say neither or both or whatever on the others. Destination okay. You'd move to permanently. You got to live in one of these two places rest of your life. Canada, France.
2: Canada.
1: Maybe because of the proximity, you don't have to learn French. I mean, unless you're in French Quebec. Or
2: yeah,
1: whatever.
2: So I'm on the non-French side, number one for
1: okay.
2: sure. I believe that they have free health care in Canada, and I believe that cannabis is crazy legal there. So I think I'd rather go to Canada than France.
1: Well, plus also, why are my headphones glitching out on me here? Come on, headphones. There we go. Well, it's in one ear. I don't care. Well, the proximity, you're right by the border there. It's like, it wouldn't be a huge drastic change.
2: I think the border is only 3 hours, 3.5 hours from where I am.
1: Nice. Yeah. And then France, I think I would have to say Canada as well. I'm a Western Hemisphere guy. I'd still be close to, yeah, Canada. Actually, the cold weather. Yes, I'm a cold weather fan, so.
2: Okay.
1: I've been to France, went to Paris for 4 days, went to Palace of Versailles. It would be great to visit again. Yeah, I agree.
2: I mean, the only thing I might really like about France is the food, but, you know, I haven't been there, so I don't know if it's even that good.
1: Speaking of food, pie or cake?
2: Cake.
1: Same. I don't like pie. Never did. I'll eat it, holidays, whatever, but no, cake. Give me a chocolate. Oh, no, German chocolate cake.
2: I like both, but I like cake way better because there's so many different variations.
1: Yes. Well, probably with pie, too, but yeah, cake, you have different texture and this and that, and
2: yeah,
1: it's
2: absolutely. So many different flavors, combinations, styles, looks. Yeah.
1: Just know that, if it's a birthday and blowing the candles out, I'm not eating it. That's something kids don't care, but as adults, it's like all of, no.
2: Oh, I know.
1: No.
2: Yeah.
1: No. This is director, movie directors. You're going to watch a movie by one of these guys, or who do you like more than the other? George Lucas, Steven Spielberg.
2: Oh.
1: Some of these are a little tough. I mean, we're talking.
2: I pick neither.
1: Oh, you don't like either? You don't like the Star Wars or any of the E.T.? Or, oh, okay. No, that's fine. I'm not trying to sway you any direction.
2: I mean, they're cool, but I'll pick neither. I've got different ones I like.
1: And again, not putting a third option in, but are you a Tarantino guy, more of that level, or a Robert Rodriguez type?
2: Yeah.
1: Oh, okay.
2: Yeah.
1: The quirkier, or the Coen brothers. I love them.
2: Yeah.
1: I would have to say for me, it's George Lucas. You've got Star Wars. That's all. I'm just, that nails
2: no,
1: that one
2: I mean,
1: for me.
2: Don't get it twisted. Star Wars is great, 100%.
1: No, of course.
2: Like I said, but we're talking about directors.
1: Yeah, the actual, or the, you're going to watch the films directed by those guys. You're going to.
2: Right.
1: All right, all good. Bring back a deceased celebrity, Michael Jackson, Prince.
2: Oh,
1: they both died early with controversy.
2: Oh boy, why are we doing this? Okay, I would go Michael Jackson.
1: The greatest entertainer of all time, and musician and whatever, but look, no, he, the king of pop means you were entertained and you're Goosebumps.
2: He was the man. He was. That's all I have to say. He was the man. I'm bringing Jackson back for sure on this one.
1: And I agree. I did like Prince, and Prince played all those instruments and self-produced and did all that. And I can appreciate that as a musician, multi-genre musician. But Michael Jackson's music is the best ever. Sorry.
2: Yeah. I mean, you know, Prince did his thing. Let's not get it twisted. He's got bangers and stuff.
1: Not diminishing
2: like
1: him
2: said,
1: at all.
2: He's very musically inclined, but I'm taking Michael Jackson all day.
1: Sport / game that you'd go out with some friends and play right now. And any injuries or whatever aside, baseball or soccer? Are you going to go do which one of those with some homies?
2: Soccer.
1: Soccer. See, I'd do baseball because my knees are bad. I'm going to swing the bat while my shoulders are bad. Everything's bad. Okay,
2: as a juvenile, I was in Jamaica for a little bit. Like a year something. That's a different story, but they taught me how to play soccer pretty good back then, and I've liked soccer ever since.
1: Now, see, with soccer, I did enjoy playing it, but I like playing goalie. If I can reject your shot, that was a great feeling. And this is middle school, grade school stuff,
2: yeah.
1: But that was my favorite, being able to deny you your score.
2: Yes.
1: That'd be like a Dikembe Mutombo as a shot blocker. And that must have felt good. Get out of here. You're not getting this. I play baseball. I did Little League and all that for years. Okay, TV show. These are MTV staples from a while back. Cribs, Pimp My Ride.
2: Ooh. I'm going to go Pimp My Ride.
1: Same. I just love seeing what they do now, and I think a lot of those, if not all, were staged. They just they would demolish somebody's vehicle, like claim whatever. But what they did with them, putting whatever bowling alleys in a van, who knows what? They did so much crazy stuff.
2: Yeah. So, I've watched Cribs for sure, just like the rest of us, but. Cool. You got some dope stuff at your house. Right on, bro. Look what they did with that car, though.
1: Yes. It makes me want to go watch again. I use this one here and there, maybe every month or, 2 months or so. I cycle this one back in. It makes me want to watch through that. Guaranteed.
2: Yeah.
1: Role you would play in a movie or TV show, a quirky scientist or a military officer?
2: In this day and age, I'm going to go with the military officer because I've just recently lost like about 25, 30 pounds. And so I don't want to go back into that role.
1: Let's see. Quirky scientist, I think, would be fun for me. Like what's his name? Jeff Goldblum in Independence Day, where he's got quirkiness. He's not like totally wild and crazy, but just solving the problem and saving the world type stuff.
2: He played that really well. He was the man in that for sure.
1: Oh, yeah.
2: I'll give you that. I agree with that.
1: Dodge or GMC?
2: Oh, Dodge.
1: Dodge? Wait, you drive a Dodge?
2: 100%. I've kept Dodges for years now, probably over 10 years.
1: See, I was obsessed with the Dodge Ram Mega Cab years ago, and then I ended up getting a 4Runner, which I've had for way longer than I needed, but it's going to run forever. My next vehicle is going to be either a GMC or a Chevy. I mean, they're the same, but it's going to be that realm.
2: You know, I never wanted to own a GMC. Growing up, all my friends, and as I got older, all my homies and stuff, they were always just like working on them all the time.
1: But see,
2: you just get a car that keeps working. Like, what are we talking about right now?
1: The thing is, once I have enough money back up, get all these debts out of the way that I can afford at these prices nowadays, especially like Denali type, then I'm going to be able to just, fix it, take it to the dealership.
2: Yeah, I've got a Durango myself.
1: I'm not.
2: I love it. It's spacious. It'll hold seven or eight people.
1: That's
2: very nice.
1: That's a possibility. Last one. What would you rather have for your home, whatever your living space is, a bigger kitchen or a bigger living room?
2: Oh, bigger kitchen. Hands down, please. Tomorrow. Reason I graduated culinary school, so I cook. I love eating. My kitchen is not big right now. Somebody help, please.
1: I'm going to say the same thing. We have this narrow little kitchen. We have a living room, but we also have, when we bought the house, the owner that died anyway, so she at some point had part of the yard turned into, they built an extra room, which is the entertainment room. So it's kind of like we have two living rooms in a sense. So we need the bigger kitchen. This little kitchen here, nah.
2: I'm cool with the living room. I got space, but this kitchen, I've got like one counter and like a half over here. I'm like, really? I'm with you on that. We both need that. We both do. So.
1: You're looking at like the big island in the middle with all this stuff hanging over, and you just, it's all there, and you can maneuver all the way around the thing.
2: The island would be great, but I don't even need that. I just want way more counter space.
1: Counter space is king around here. It literally. That's what we like too.
2: When I make dishes, I need the space to prep everything, this, that. I gotta have the room, man.
1: Absolutely. Well, that was This or That. Let's hit them with another song, and then we'll have a couple minutes for you to talk about current projects and gigs and future upcoming things, as well as hit them with your links. But we got to play one more song, and then I always go out with a song once we're off air or off mic.
2: Perfect.
1: Which song?
2: Okay, let's go. We have two left, right?
1: Yeah, we have the...
2: No, I know which ones. We have two left,
1: yes,
2: right?
1: Yes.
2: Okay. So let's go with Certified No Warning.
1: Certified No Warning. All right.
2: Yeah.
1: Speak on it.
2: All right. So, I just recently met these two gentlemen. They're a group out of Memphis, Tennessee. I just recently met them. We were at a festival, Sunjata, up here in Seattle. We were all performing, and I actually did their set. They are Alex J and Dre Love out of Memphis, Tennessee. Two amazing R&B singers. Nice. And this is their new single off that album that just dropped in September, Certified, called No Warning.
1: All right, we're going to get into this track right now. Having a great chat with DJ Jersey right here on Happy Hour. This is No Warning.

0: everyone. This is Azula. You're listening to Happy Hour with DJ Loot.
1: And we're back. All right. Let's wrap up with a little bit of what's going on currently in the world of DJ Jersey. Gigs, other endeavors, something you haven't talked about. And, of course, hit them with your links at the end.
2: All right. Okay, so as far as gigs go, of course, I rock Jake's on 4th every Saturday. Between, for sure, Tacoma and Olympia, it's the hottest nightclub on a Saturday night. We pretty much wall-to-wall every Saturday. I've got a few Friday gigs coming up here in the works. Nothing too much right now. I've got a bunch of weddings going on as well. So, you know, you got to balance everything out. I can't always have Fridays and Saturdays booked here and there. Like, and so it gets a little crazy. I do have a musical endeavor that I'm not really willing to release to the public yet because it's a major idea and I am so excited that it's happening. But they can stay tuned and they can see what's going on here shortly. I'm working a lot with One Fam Music Group. They're based out of Tacoma. They're actually Certified's actually signed to them right there. Let me see, what else do I got going on? A whole bunch of stuff with Fleet DJs. We constantly are making multi-state mixtapes. I think we're working on like volumes 5 or 6 right now as far as mixtapes go. You can catch a lot of that stuff on my Mixcloud, which we'll go over here in a minute. And a lot of family stuff as well. I gotta mix all that in as well. So,
1: oh yeah, balance.
2: Yeah, I have to, otherwise I'll lose it, or, you know, wifey gets upset because she never sees me, or, you know what I'm saying?
1: That's, like, I know about that one.
2: Other upcoming things, lots of radio mixes. Of course, the West Coast Hip Hop Awards in Las Vegas in 2027. Shout out to Mr. Network and Octavius Miller for hosting that. I think next year is going to be year 20.
1: Wow, okay.
2: For the West Coast Hip Hop Awards. And then we've got a Fleet DJ conference coming up next July in Jacksonville, Florida. And a whole bunch of shows and club nights in between it, man, of course.
1: Lots of great stuff going on. And before you give your links, one more thing I was thinking. If there's somebody listening that wants to get into the DJing life, got some advice?
2: Practice before you go out there, because we can all push a button.
1: Okay.
2: You know, we can all push a button. Practice, learn blends, learn how to match a beat, learn how to make a proper transition. Because, like I just said, we can all push buttons. Don't undercut yourself as a DJ either. Yes, you're going to need gigs, but don't drive market price down. Find out what your market price is in the region or area that you're in and try to stick as close to that as possible. Because for a lot of us DJs, this is how we provide for our families. And I've noticed over time, a lot of new DJs will come in and they need gigs, so they start driving market price down and it does nobody a service.
1: Nope. What about your links? Where can folks find all things DJ Jersey?
2: I made this so freaking easy. DJ Lil is insane. All platforms, I don't care where you go. DeeJayGerze.
1: Simple enough. That's why you find me at DJ Loot 916 everywhere. DeeJayGerze. I dig the hat because we're on Zoom. We're on radio only, but that's why I like to have an interaction with Zoom instead of phone call and all that. It gives a little bit more info and great rapport, but that I'm digging the hat.
2: It's definitely way funner than just being on the phone.
1: Oh, yeah.
2: It's more interactive, and it it allows me to be me, honestly. So I appreciate it. So grateful for it. Honestly.
1: I dig it. Any, this sounds like, man, any last words? Any final thoughts? No, this still sounds bad. any additional stuff before I give my shout outs?
2: Well, I want to shout out all the artists, Squeak, Nutty Bug, Certified, Alex J, and Dre Love, and their manager, Mr. Network. I want to shout out my awesome, beautiful wife, Monica, my two kids, Lily and Maya, Fleet DJs, of course, Max Slung, Rock Fizzle. He's part of Rock Fizzle. I forgot to tell you, he's part of... he's part of a group called, formerly part of a group, part of the original Lakeside. And their album for Funkaholics, Strictly for the Funk, is available on all streaming platforms right now, as well as nice. You can find Squeak, Nutty Bug, Certified, Anthony Danza, of course. They're all on all streaming platforms. Go get Sade, all that stuff. And then, of course, we haven't even touched on the last one. You know, that's kind of a big one right there, that last song.
1: And I do want you to talk about this final track we're going to play before I give my shout-outs. Yes, that's mandatory.
2: Okay, so. Awesome. This final track that we're going to play, Newly Found Connection. Thank you to Fleet DJs and stuff like that. I've been rocking with him for a long time. Now I get to rock even closer with him. This new song is called by Gorilla Zoe, pretty well known out there. And the new song is called Flip, and I really dig it, and I hope you guys too.
1: All right. One thing, you being in the realm that you are of what we do, with music artists, they know people, whatever, but you know so many folks. Whenever you have any time to, send people my way to be guests on the show. Because that's going to help them out.
2: Hold on. Since I told people about us, and I'm so grateful that you took me on, man, I've got about six.
1: I'm ready. I have open slots starting in late November on. I'll load up until the new year. Send them my way. Push them to me. I'll interact with them and whatever. Definitely appreciate it.
2: I'm gonna bring you some dope ones. I know Squeak wants to. I know my buddy down in Portland, Oregon. His name is Unique INT. He is a crazy solid singer, producer. He does all kinds of stuff. And I got a few other ones that are gonna want to jump right into it. I got about 6-7 for you.
1: All right.
2: And I just want to tell you, man, I'm gonna give you your flowers because you are giving us a platform to be heard. And especially for me, in an area that I'm not really tapped into. Do I know some artists that live down there? Absolutely. Am I tapped in personally? No. And just this right here, me being able to do this with you and introduce some of the artists that I work with up in the Washington State area and even down in Memphis, I'm just grateful that you're able to provide this platform for us to do these things, man. Thank you.
1: That's what I'm here for. Definitely appreciate having you on. My special thanks go to Ozcat Radio, Siren, DJ Jersey for being an amazing guest, Eris of UBOENT, Mrs. Loot, and Ma Loot, RIP, for previously contributing to my this or that and a bunch of other segments. 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This episode will be up in probably an hour. I'll give you the link to share. And that pretty much does it for this episode. 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And got a couple minutes, perfect timing to play this track called Flip. All right, I'm going to end the call as I play this song and do my outro. Go.

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You heard him. What's up, everybody? DJ Schmitty here, live back in studio on OzCat Radio, 89.5 FM, KZCT, Vallejo, California. A little bit of Talking Schmidt live. How's my mic coming in hot? There we go. That sounds a little bit better, I feel like. Oh, yeah, that's the ticket. Now I know how hot my mic is because I already know how hot my voice is. All right, that's enough of that. Welcome to the show, everybody. Talking Schmidt Live, episode 601, right here on OzCat Radio, 89.5 FM, KZCT, Vallejo. As always, I am your host, DJ Schmitty, here for another episode of Talking Schmidt Live. 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Real quick, shout out to Fuzzkit, who was on Talking Schmidt Live at the Complex, our live stream show we do out in San Francisco. They were on the show this Wednesday, and they were incredibly awesome. It was really nice to finally meet them in person. We've been, you know, Instagram, social media buddies. And I met Anne at Mosswood Meltdown this year, but it was nice to meet Elaine. The two of them were incredibly kind and incredibly talented and genuine human beings. And I had a really fun time talking with them. Great conversation. Super, super chill people. So make sure you go check that out. Link in my bio, or just go to youtube.com/TheComplexSF, or just type in the Complex SF on YouTube. You know what the heck to do. Go to Talking Schmidt Live. It should be under the live videos that they posted, because it was live. What we got for you today is a good chunk of music. Unfortunately, I have been working like a dog the last about 2 weeks straight. I've had, I think, maybe 2 days off in the last 2 weeks, it feels like. And now I got some time off this week. I get to relax, enjoy this beautiful weather that's outside in Vallejo, because it's been cold and windy in San Francisco and I hate it. But it's just because I haven't adapted to my fall time weather, which I will. But I'm nice to have some time off. But that being said, I didn't have a whole lot of time to prep for the show today. So no locals only, but we will come back with some locals only on the next episode. I promise. I love showcasing my Bay Area music scene and showing people all the good stuff that's going on in the Bay Area. And sometimes beyond too. Northern California, Southern California, you know, slow, wherever you want to be. Send me your music, talkingschmidtlive@gmail.com. I'll give it a listen and try and play it on the radio if we can squeeze it in, which usually pretty easy to do. We got some good music. We got the Marshall Tucker Band with Take the Highway, which is a random song that just popped into my head. I've been seeing Marcus King doing a lot of Marshall Tucker Band songs lately, and I love both of those bands, but I hadn't really dived into Marshall Tucker Band, but they're an awesome, really tight-knit rock and roll group. So we're going to listen to them. And if we're talking about classic rock and roll group with a southern twang, you're not going to get much better than Lynyrd Skynyrd. So we're going to play a couple tracks off the Gimme Back My Bullets record. I mean, say what you want. Say, oh, Lynyrd Skynyrd's problematic because they had the Confederate flag and blah, blah, which if you ever do your research and listen to them talk, it's really interesting. And I think it might change some people's perspectives. But God forbid anybody ever puts in the work to listen to somebody else's opinion, because that's not how the world works anymore. Nowadays, it's my opinion is right, and if you don't like it, I'm going to make an Instagram video about it and tell other people to not like you, which is very counterproductive, I feel. You know, that doesn't seem like the right way to go about it. If you don't like something, the best thing I would say is just to go, I don't like this. End of argument. You're right. No one can fight that argument. It's when people start making it about these bigger things, which I am talking about the Shane Gillis thing that's going on right now, where everyone's giving him mad for some of the jokes he made, where they're like, oh, these are sexist jokes. And but you did say jokes, right? With the purpose of entertaining, not being reality. Like, people don't understand that, like, good comedy is 50% of the room should hate you and 50% of the room should love you. If you are doing something that everybody loves, do you even want to be a part of that? Like, that's, you know, everyone's like, oh, that's commercial, that's pop, that's garbage, that's the slop. That's what you're going to get with comedy if you don't have that dynamic of 50-50. You can't please everybody in life, and we need to stop trying to please everybody in life. Please yourself, make yourself happy, be true to yourself and true to your voice. And as long as everything is in the guise of a joke and having fun and trying to entertain people in a comedy setting, because people have no problem when, you know, other musicians or other art forms take on horrible subjects like that. Like, everyone was fawning over, oh, what's the guy, Zach, the guy who played Ted Bundy in that Netflix documentary. Why am I drawing a blank on his name? Anyways, but that guy, they're like, oh, he's so hot as Ted Bundy, but you don't mind that he's playing a serial killer or rapist who actually did this stuff in real life? That's okay. Or, you know, Sabrina Carpenter makes multiple music videos where she's just murdering men and everyone's laughing and having a good time at it. No one raises a finger at that. And she just becomes the biggest thing in the world. Again, I don't mind these things existing in the world, but I just don't understand where you draw your line on it. It just seems like, because Shane is kind of he looks like the face of the incel community here in this country, which he would not deny, I'm sure. I think he just catches a lot of flack for it. And it's like, you're not going to win. I'm sorry. Like,
He's in Hollywood. He's fine. He's going to be just fine. So that's why I'm not like trying to defend Shin Gillis, but I am defending comedy as a whole because I think it's a very unfair art form that gets a lot of critique when other things like music and film and paintings. I mean, you can paint really horrible, weird stuff and everyone will go, it's submersive. It's beautiful. But a comedian makes a joke about how, you know, women dress in a gym setting, which is fairly true for the most part. A lot of women like to wear like nice tight clothes. There's nothing wrong with that. Like wear whatever you want to. I don't know. I'm going to stop going on this rant before I start getting a whole bunch of emails being like, you need to, how dare you? I'm just saying, let comedy be comedy. Let art be art. And if you don't like comedy, then leave the comedy space. Don't try and destroy the building that comedy's happening in. That's how we get suppression, and that's how we get these fascist dictators. All right, that's enough of this. Let's get into the music. I want to hear some music. It is a beautiful Monday, and I know you want to hear some music. So we're going to just keep it simple today. We're going to rock out. We're going to play some stuff I've been geeking out on for the past 2 weeks, things that have been keeping me going on these overnight shifts at work, switching between basketball mode and concert mode in San Francisco for all the crazy stuff going on. And while I have you here, real quick, let's go Golden State Valkyries, everybody. They are one of the most impressive teams I've ever seen. This is their second year, and they've gone to the playoffs 2 years in a row, and now they're in the finals for the WNBA, and it is truly exciting at work. I work for their organization. I work for Golden State. I work for the Chase Center. I work in San Francisco, and it's been a really, really fun run watching these people come through and just absolutely dominate this league. They have been so good, and the home games have been so much fun, and if we go to Game 7 in the finals, we're going to have a Game 7 final game on Halloween in San Francisco. If they win that game, I pray for the city of San Francisco because it's going to be wild. But I'm very excited. Shout out to the Golden State Valkyries. They're absolutely incredible, and I love watching this journey, and I've loved to have been a part of it, and I've been having a great season along with them. So shout out to you. A tip of the hat, ladies. You're absolutely incredible. Keep shining. Keep doing what you do, and keep representing the Golden State. People hate San Francisco. There's so much to love about it, but there is a lot to hate, but there's so much to love about it. So you just got to sift through the garbage until you find a couple kernels of gold in there. But anyways, enough about that. That's all I got for you. Let's get to the music. Take the Highway, the one and only, the Marshall Tucker Band, right here on OzCat Radio, 89.5 FM, KZCT Vallejo. Keep it locked for Talkin' Schmidt Live with me, DJ Schmidty.

Listen, brothers and sisters in the front row, when you stand up like that and get on each other's shoulders, the people in back can't see. So let's give them a chance too, okay?

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Woo! Before we can get underway, we got the word from the man that y'all have to move back about that far. Come on, man. We wanna play. We can't play unless you move back.

Hey, there's DJ Schmitty. That's somebody. Welcome back to the program, everybody. 401 in the land of Oz, and we're listening to some Grand Funk Railroad with Some Kind of Wonderful, one of my favorite songs from one of my favorite American bands. I know, we had a pretty good pairing. Led Lynyrd Skynyrd into Grand Funk Railroad. Those two might be some of my all-time favorite American rock and roll bands. I don't know. There's something about them that I absolutely love. I love the simplicity of Grand Funk, and I love the soul and tenacity of Lynyrd Skynyrd. And the riffs, always the riffs, everybody, and the guitar solos and the drums and the bass. It's perfect. Speaking of perfect, we're going to continue that trend with a little bit of Billy Strings with a single off of his latest album, So Much for Goodbyes. This song is absolutely beautiful. A nice little palate cleanse before we kind of kick into more Billy Strings. So we listen to Deborah's Waltz and to Leanin' on a Traveling Song in Escanaba off the Highway Prayers Records. And then maybe a few more off of Renewal. And then a little bit of Johnny Blue Skies, who I was just talking about outside with our dear friend Anthony, friend of the show. A little bit of Johnny Blue Skies off the latest album, Mutiny After Midnight. We got three tracks off of that. And then a little bit of Little Barry, B-A-R-R-I-E. Shout out to Alicia and Martinez for recommending the song Luggin' Hurt off their latest record, Gravity Freeze. It is a crazy good record. I was not ready for how much I was going to love this record. So I highly recommend checking it out. But we got a couple songs off of that from Little Barry coming up as well. It's going to be a good show. I'm really happy to play this stuff. It's been a minute since I've just kind of done a Schmitty's random mix, but this is all the stuff I've been geeking out on for the last few weeks. So I hope you all enjoy it, and I hope you all maybe find a new favorite song that you can geek out to as well. You freaking geeks. Geeking out, huh? Is that what we're doing? Is that what we're doing, everybody? And anyways, enough about the freaks and geeks. Let's get straight back to the music at hand. A little bit of Billy Strings with Deborah's Waltz. Beautiful song, beautiful meaning. I'll let you do the history and looking that one up. But enjoy, everybody. Talking Schmidt live on OzCat Radio. We'll continue on right now. 403 OzCat Radio. DJ Schmitty, you know the routine.

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I'm your host, DJ Schmitty, right here at the helm, holding down the fort on OzCat today. We just got done listening to a little bit of Shem. I believe it was supposed to be some Billy Strings. No? Oh, what am I talking about? We're going to listen to a little bit of Band on the Run coming up next is what I'm talking about, everybody. A little bit of Richie Havens doing it. I heard someone do a cover. Someone mentioned this, like, this, I didn't realize this was the cover song I needed. And it was right on the helm of how a buddy of mine was saying he had a conversation with someone who said, all covers are just trash. Like, there isn't a single good cover song. And I'm like, that is wildly inaccurate. I'd say the best case of that is Jimi Hendrix's All Along the Watchtower, which is a Bob Dylan song, but he is made into one of the greatest guitar tracks of all time. So that's just a step one in the direction. But whatever, have your opinions, all that jazz. But we're going to listen to a little bit of Richie Havens coming up next right here on the OzCat Radio. That's what we're doing, everybody. Keep it locked right here, OzCat, Talking Schmidt Live. Make sure you check out the new episode of Talking Schmidt Live at the Complex on October 21st, featuring the one and only Phantoms Forever. Our first announcement of it is right here, right now. We got a flyer coming out in the next week or so. Get closer to the date. But make sure you check that out. It's going to be a fun time. It's going to be our Halloween show. I'm still trying to figure out what my Halloween costume is going to be, but I have faith. You know what I mean? I think we'll be okay. I think I'll find some good stuff to get into. So, and if not, then, well, you know, we'll go from there. But until then, keep it locked to OzCat Radio, and make sure you check out the new program, please. And follow me on Instagram, at Talkin' Schmidt Live, OzCat Radio. Oh, wait a minute. What are we doing here? That's not the song we're looking for. I see what's happening. Oh, these crazy kids. You know what? This playlist got a little bit shuffled here. So what we're actually going to do is hit you with a little bit of Johnny Blue Skies now that Billy Strings is over. But we do have some Band on the Run coming up shortly. So stick around for that. But we also have Little Bari as well, one of my favorites with Gravity Freeze. Keep it locked, everybody. OzCat Radio, 89.5 FM. Let's do it, baby.

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Listen to probably my new favorite album for the time being. It's an absolute banger. Ow, if I can get rid of that real quick. A little bit of Little Bari, which you might recognize as the band that does the intro music for Better Call Saul, I found out, which is very funny, which adds a lot more explanation to their musical style, because a lot of country and twang on this, but also some just, I don't know, good old-fashioned, just like Rolling Stones kind of rock and roll at times, but with some good grooviness that I appreciate. Got some good music from them. I'm really excited. I'm going to have to go back and listen to their back catalog. But we just got them listening to Talk It Up Like It's Wanted, and currently Anything You Are is playing and wrapping up.